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4: Oilers earlier 6-3 today to tie the longest winning streak in franchise history. Currently they are losing to them 4-0, but the record stands for 80 years. Some final scores in the MLB today. The Pirates defeated the Yankees 5-3. The Royals beat the Giants 5-4. The Brewers beat the Mets 4-3. Nationals won 8-0 over the Rockies. The Diamondbacks put up 15 runs over the Athletics. And the Reds beat the Mariners 5-3. The Cardinals with a close 1-0 victory over the Angels. LeBron James still hasn't made his free agency decision, with reports narrowing his focus to the Cavaliers, Heat, and 76ers, but agent Rich Paul says there's no timetable for his decision. 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
6: Infield to the right as well. Heron to the wine, her one ball pitch. Ava swings and drives this one to center. Johnson going back. It's good. It's good. Huskers win. Huskers win. Huskers win. Huskers win. 5-3 on the Cusack two-run home run.
7: 5:58 to go in the first half of play as Jamarcus Lawrence trots it into the front court, picked up by Cooper Campbell. Bounce pass, left corner, three ball. Sanford got another one. 5 of them. Sanford exhorting the crowd, and they oblige, and the Huskers are up 11.
8: Keelan Smith, the motion man from left to right. Snap, quick screen near left, leaping catch from Hunter. Leaks, throw, breaks an ankle tackle. There he goes, Hunter, 40, 35, 30. Hunter, all the way. That just might be your dagger.
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9: Hour number 2 of Sports Nightly. Kyle Crooks and Jessica Cootie. And going to hear from Justin Evans here coming up in just a few minutes. Kennedy Williams as well. So how do you feel about the dome that is going to be implemented in Kansas City?
10: My thing is, I think all of them should be retractable roofs. Give the option in September and October to have a little sunshine. Indy, I'm a Colts fan. Indy has

0: Chance of thunderstorms tonight. Otherwise, mainly cloudy skies expected. Lows dip down to about 59. Winds out of the east, 8 to 15 miles an hour. Cloudy skies expected tomorrow. Chance of thunderstorms. Highs level off around 80. Cloudy skies tomorrow night. Chance for storms, 63. Daytime highs approaching 85 Friday with a slight chance for storms. 96, mainly clear skies, Saturday. From the Weatherology Weather Center, I'm staff meteorologist Megan Mulford. Currently, it's 66 degrees.
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1: Hey, it's Dave Greek, New Channel Nebraska, coming up tonight on NCN. A Grand Island man has a plea agreement reached after being seen on video getting into a physical altercation with students at Grand Island Senior High. Plus, the city of Hastings is asking for public input when it comes to regulations for businesses.
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1: Chance of thunderstorms tonight. Otherwise, mainly cloudy skies expected. Lows dip down to about 59. Winds out of the east, 8 to 15 miles an hour. Cloudy skies expected tomorrow. Chance of thunderstorms. Highs level off around 80. Cloudy skies tomorrow night. Chance for storms, 63. Daytime highs approaching 85 Friday with a slight chance for storms. 96, mainly clear skies Saturday. From the Weatherology Weather Center, I'm staff meteorologist Megan Mulford. Currently, it's 66 degrees.
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1: Chance of thunderstorms tonight. Otherwise cloudy skies expected. Lows around 59. Easterly winds 5 to 10 miles an hour. Chance of thunderstorms tomorrow. High temperatures reach up to 80. Cloudy skies expected. Chance for storms tomorrow night. Lows dip down to about 63. Overcast. Slight chance of thunderstorms Friday with highs in the mid-80s. Mainly clear skies Saturday. From the Weatherology Weather Center, I'm meteorologist Megan Mulford. Right now, 65.

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1: We're serving it up for the 12th time at the Lost Scramble, coming up on August 15th. Hey there, it's Dave Greek with News Channel Nebraska. 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
1: Chance of thunderstorms tonight. Otherwise cloudy skies expected. Lows around 59. Easterly winds 5 to 10 miles an hour. Chance of thunderstorms tomorrow. High temperatures reach up to 80. Cloudy skies expected. Chance for storms tomorrow night. Lows dip down to about 63. Overcast. Slight chance of thunderstorms Friday with highs in the mid-80s. Mainly clear skies Saturday. From the Weatherology Weather Center, I'm meteorologist Megan Mulford. Right now, 65.

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1: Chance of thunderstorms tonight. Otherwise, cloudy skies expected. Lows around 59. Easterly winds 5 to 10 miles an hour. Chance of thunderstorms tomorrow. High temperatures reach up to 80. Cloudy skies expected. Chance for storms tomorrow night. Lows dip down to about 63. Overcast. Slight chance of thunderstorms Friday with highs in the mid-80s. Mainly clear skies Saturday. From the Weatherology Weather Center, I'm meteorologist Megan Mulford. Currently, it's 64 degrees.

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1: Chance of thunderstorms tonight. Otherwise cloudy skies expected. Lows around 59. Easterly winds 5 to 10 miles an hour. Chance of thunderstorms tomorrow. High temperatures reach up to 80. Cloudy skies expected. Chance for storms tomorrow night. Lows dip down to about 63. Overcast. Slight chance of thunderstorms Friday with highs in the mid-80s. Mainly clear skies Saturday. From the Weatherology Weather Center, I'm meteorologist Megan Mulford. Currently, it's 64 degrees.

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1: ABC News, I'm Mike Dubusky. It's a night of high winds and heavy rains in Louisiana, where officials are worried the slow-moving tropical storm Bertha will knock out power to areas where high temperatures are already posing a safety risk. U.S. forces launched their latest round of strikes on Iran tonight. Now President Trump is issuing a new threat to the country's critical infrastructure. ABC News Chief Global Affairs Correspondent Martha Raddatz has more.
2: A stark new threat. The president now warning that for every Iranian strike on a ship in the Strait of Hormuz, the U.S. will bomb and destroy one bridge or power plant inside Iran, including the capital, Tehran. Deliberately targeting civilian infrastructure is a potential war crime under international law.
1: And French authorities say Daniel Sayad, a man who allegedly trafficked models to Jeffrey Epstein, was found dead in Paris earlier this week. This is ABC News. Former Venezuelan leader Nicolas Maduro will stand trial next June, we learned today. A beloved bald eagle from Big Bear, California, is in the fight of her life. ABC's Alex Stone.
3: A bald eagle named Jackie became an online sensation, along with her partner, Shadow, as a live webcam has for years caught their nest activities, laying eggs and raising their baby bald eagles. But Jackie disappeared from the nest recently, leaving Shadow with their newest babies. She was found struggling in some water. Experts say she had been in a fight with other eagles. Jackie is at a rescue center now where her condition is said to be critical. The center says she has anemia and inflammation impacting her kidneys. Alex Stone, ABC News, Los Angeles.
1: Investigators in Florida are offering $16,000 for information leading to the arrest of Isabel Johnson, a murder suspect who authorities call a master manipulator who might be using disguises. Mike Dubusky, ABC News.
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6: Chance of thunderstorms tonight. Otherwise, cloudy skies expected. Lows around 59. Easterly winds 5 to 10 miles an hour. Chance of thunderstorms tomorrow. High temperatures reach up to 80. Cloudy skies expected. Chance for storms tomorrow night. Lows dip down to about 63. Overcast. Slight chance of thunderstorms Friday with highs in the mid-80s. Mainly clear skies Saturday. From the Weatherology Weather Center, I'm meteorologist Megan Mulford. Currently 61.

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0: 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You've got to say it exactly like that, and then you're listening to KHAS. 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
1: Chance of thunderstorms tonight. Otherwise, cloudy skies expected. Lows around 59. Easterly winds 5 to 10 miles an hour. Chance of thunderstorms tomorrow. High temperatures reach up to 80. Cloudy skies expected. Chance for storms tomorrow night. Lows dip down to about 63. Overcast. Slight chance of thunderstorms Friday with highs in the mid-80s. Mainly clear skies Saturday. From the Weatherology Weather Center, I'm meteorologist Megan Mulford. Currently 61.

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1: Chance of thunderstorms, overnight, otherwise overcast skies. Lows dip down to about 59. Winds out of the southeast, 5 to 10 miles an hour. Cloudy skies expected again Thursday. Chance for storms. Daytime highs approaching 80. Overcast skies Thursday night. Chance for storms, 63. High temperatures reach up to 85 Friday, with a slight chance for storms. 96, mainly sunny, Saturday. From the Weatherology Weather Center, I'm Staff Meteorologist Megan Mulford. Currently, it's 61 degrees.
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1: Chance of thunderstorms overnight, otherwise overcast skies. Lows dip down to about 59. Winds out of the southeast, 5 to 10 miles an hour. Cloudy skies expected again Thursday. Chance for storms. Daytime highs approaching 80. Overcast skies Thursday night. Chance for storms, 63. High temperatures reach up to 85 Friday, with a slight chance for storms. 96, mainly sunny, Saturday. From the Weatherology Weather Center, I'm Staff Meteorologist Megan Mulford. Currently, it's 61 degrees.

Chance of thunderstorms overnight, otherwise overcast skies. Lows dip down to about 59. Winds out of the southeast, 5 to 10 miles an hour. Cloudy skies expected again Thursday. Chance for storms. Daytime highs approaching 80. Overcast skies Thursday night. Chance for storms, 63. High temperatures reach up to 85 Friday with a slight chance for storms. 96, mainly sunny, Saturday. From the Weatherology Weather Center, I'm Staff Meteorologist Megan Mulford. Currently, it's 62 degrees.

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1: Chance of thunderstorms, overnight, otherwise overcast skies. Lows dip down to about 59. Winds out of the southeast, 5 to 10 miles an hour. Cloudy skies expected again Thursday. Chance for storms. Daytime highs approaching 80. Overcast skies Thursday night. Chance for storms, 63. High temperatures reach up to 85 Friday, with a slight chance for storms. 96, mainly sunny, Saturday. From the Weatherology Weather Center, I'm Staff Meteorologist Megan Mulford. Currently, it's 62 degrees.

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1: Chance of thunderstorms overnight, otherwise

with cloudy skies expected. Lows level off around 59. Winds out of the southeast, 5 to 10 miles an hour. Overcast skies again Thursday. Storms likely. Highs around 75. Cloudy Thursday night. Storms likely. 63. Daytime highs approaching 85 Friday with a chance of rain showers. 96, mainly sunny skies, Saturday. From the Weatherology Weather Center, I'm Staff Meteorologist Megan Mulford. Currently, it's 61 degrees.

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2: Chance of thunderstorms overnight, otherwise cloudy skies expected. Lows level off around 59. Winds out of the southeast, 5 to 10 miles an hour. Overcast skies again Thursday. Storms likely. Highs around 75. Cloudy Thursday night. Storms likely. 63. Daytime highs approaching 85 Friday with a chance of rain showers. 96. Mainly sunny skies Saturday. From the Weatherology Weather Center, I'm Staff Meteorologist Megan Mulford. Currently, it's 61 degrees.

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1: Lows dip down to about 59 overnight under overcast skies with thunderstorms likely. Winds out of the southeast, 5 to 10 miles an hour. Cloudy skies expected again Thursday. Thunderstorms likely. Highs level off around 75. Thunderstorms likely. Thursday night, lows level off around 63. Cloudy skies expected. That's a look at your latest forecast from the Weatherology Weather Center. I'm Staff Meteorologist Megan Mulford. Currently,

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1: Lows dip down to about 59 overnight under overcast skies with thunderstorms likely. Winds out of the southeast, 5 to 10 miles an hour. Cloudy skies expected again Thursday. Thunderstorms likely. Highs level off around 75. Thunderstorms likely. Thursday night, lows level off around 63. Cloudy skies expected. That's a look at your latest forecast from the Weatherology Weather Center. I'm Staff Meteorologist Megan Mulford. Currently, 60.

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1: Storms likely overnight. Otherwise, cloudy skies expected. Lows level off around 59. Southeasterly winds 5 to 10 miles per hour. Cloudy skies expected Thursday. Thunderstorms likely. Daytime highs approaching 75. Thunderstorms likely Thursday night. Lows level off around 63. Overcast skies. That's a look at your latest forecast from the Weatherology Weather Center. I'm staff meteorologist Jennifer Wojcicki. Currently 61.

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1: Storms likely overnight, otherwise cloudy skies expected. Lows level off around 59, southeasterly winds 5 to 10 miles per hour. Cloudy skies expected Thursday, thunderstorms likely, daytime highs approaching 75. Thunderstorms likely Thursday night, lows level off around 63, overcast skies. That's a look at your latest forecast from the Weatherology Weather Center. I'm Staff Meteorologist Jennifer Wojcicki. Currently 61.

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1: Thunderstorms likely today, otherwise cloudy skies expected. Daytime highs approaching 75. Southeasterly winds 8 to 15 miles per hour. Cloudy skies expected again tonight, thunderstorms likely, lows level off around 63. Chance of rain showers tomorrow, daytime highs approaching 85, cloudy skies expected. That's a look at your latest forecast from the Weatherology Weather Center. I'm staff meteorologist Jennifer Wojcicki. Right now, it's 62 degrees.

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1: Thunderstorms likely today, otherwise cloudy skies expected. Daytime highs approaching 75. Southeasterly winds 8 to 15 miles per hour. Cloudy skies expected again tonight. Thunderstorms likely, lows level off around 63. Chance of rain showers tomorrow. Daytime highs approaching 85. Cloudy skies expected. That's a look at your latest forecast from the Weatherology Weather Center. I'm Staff Meteorologist Jennifer Wojcicki. Right now, it's 62 degrees.

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1: ABC News, I'm Sherry Preston. Another night of attacks by the U.S. military on Iranian targets. The 12th straight night, Houthi rebels attacking Saudi oil tankers in the Red Sea. ABC's Karen Waz in Washington.
2: Now, President Trump's stark new threat. Every time Iran shoots at a ship in the strait, the U.S. will bomb and destroy one bridge or power plant, including in the capital, Tehran. Iran's foreign minister firing back. Our defense doctrine is clear. Eye for an eye, and vowing a powerful and decisive response.
1: The EU has just hit Google with a $1 billion fine for breaking antitrust rules over the way it runs both its search engine and the Google Play Store. Floodwaters racing through parts of West Virginia. Several people are still unaccounted for, and rescue teams are still searching for them. Tropical storm Bertha in the Gulf Coast right now, south of the Louisiana coast, running west toward Texas, is expected to close in this afternoon. This is ABC News. The cyclosporiasis outbreak continuing to make thousands of people ill. Here's ABC's Elizabeth Schulze.
3: Cases of that parasitic stomach illness skyrocketing to record levels. More than 11,000 people have been sickened in 41 states. The FDA has linked 1,600 cases to lettuce supplied to Taco Bell in 5 states. Officials say the likely source of that cyclosporiasis outbreak is Taylor Farms iceberg lettuce from a farm in Mexico. All the companies potentially affected have removed the lettuce from their supply.
1: House Judiciary Committee Chair Republican Jim Jordan recommending criminal charges against former special counsel Jack Smith, who investigated President Trump's false claims about the 2020 election and his handling of the hundreds of classified documents found at Mar-a-Lago. Google, Alphabet's parent company, the company behind Google and YouTube, posting earnings of over $112 billion in its latest quarter. I'm Sherry Preston, ABC News.
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6: For KHAS Radio, I'm Brandon Shanahan. Just 3 weeks into a community-wide fitness initiative, residents across South Central Nebraska have already logged more than 38,000 minutes of physical activity. The South Heartland Health Department, which serves Adams, Clay, Knuckles, and Webster counties, launched a campaign with a goal of reaching 2.5 million minutes of activity by the end of the year. Diabetes Prevention Lifestyle Coach Jessica Warner said the early response has been encouraging.
7: I am really excited. I feel like we have really worked hard to get to our goal, and we just need to keep going.
6: The campaign is in its first year, although organizers say they've talked about it for a long time. Terry Julian says it's rewarding to see the idea finally become a reality.
8: We've talked about it for a long time, trying to get the community involved and get the community to see the need to move more and think more about healthier lifestyles. So I think the fact that we're actually doing it and that we can build on it as we go.
6: So far, a wide array of activity has been logged and tracked through the campaign. More than half of it has come from walking, including 19,000 minutes of recorded activity. Hastings YMCA Wellness Coordinator Caleb Haney says staying active doesn't always mean going to the gym or strenuous workouts.
9: Don't think you have to come to the gym, come to the Y to get a really good workout in. It can be hot outside in the summers of Nebraska, so just getting out and mowing your lawn, doing some yard work can be really good activity.
6: Organizers are also sweetening the pots for the month of August, giving away a 3-month membership to the YMCA in Hastings. You can find more information on how to log your activity with this story online at newschannelnebraska.com. Trying to get a better, more logical approach to the way that the city approves certain businesses is up for discussion tonight in Hastings. As of now, the city of Hastings has very vague language when it comes to Airbnb rentals, along with other places like bars, liquor stores, and adult entertainment venues. Attempting to find ways to regulate those ventures is a goal for the city council, and how to go about doing so in the future will require a little more oversight from city leadership, so a public forum is being held tonight to get any additional input from business owners or patrons this week. Hastings City Planner Ember Battleland says any current businesses would be grandfathered into the regulations already in place. Future establishments, though, would be required to follow any new guidelines or restrictions. The meeting is being held today at 5 p.m. at the Hastings Public Library. The Grand Island man, seen on video getting into a physical altercation with students during a walkout, has officially come to a plea agreement. 54-year-old Michael Brown has pleaded no contest to one count of assaulting causing injury, a Class 1 misdemeanor. The two other charges were dismissed. Now, Brown must report to the probation office to begin his pre-sentence investigation in Hall County. Ahead of his actual hearing, Brown had submitted a motion for a deferred judgment and be placed on probation, only to submit another motion to pull the deferred judgment and await his sentence. Brown will be back in court on October 1st to find out exactly what his sentence will be. The Nebraska State Patrol is looking into the death of a suspect as part of an ongoing child exploitation investigation. At around 7 a.m. yesterday, the NSP Tech Crimes Unit and Homeland Security investigators were serving a warrant at a home in Marquette. Authorities on scene say they were attempting to contact 47-year-old Chad Lammerman, who went further into the home when he saw the law enforcement presence. Gunshots were heard inside the house and no one was hit or fired back, according to the NSP. The State Patrol SWAT team was called and eventually entered the house to find Lammerman dead from an apparent self-inflicted gunshot wound. No one else was inside the home at the time of the incident. You can find more of today's news online at newschannelnebraska.com. 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
10: Chance of thunderstorms today. Otherwise, cloudy skies expected. Daytime highs approaching 75. Southeasterly winds 8 to 15 miles per hour. Overcast skies again tonight. Chance of thunderstorms, lulls level off around 63. 85 tomorrow, storms likely. Mainly sunny skies and dry, Saturday and Sunday, mid-90s, Saturday, near 100, by Sunday. I'm meteorologist Laura Lockwood on KHAS Radio, 1230 AM and 104.1 FM.

0: And that was Mrs. Bolton's second grade class at St. Michael's Elementary reciting the Pledge of Allegiance.
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5: Chance of thunderstorms today. Otherwise, cloudy skies expected. Daytime highs approaching 75. Southeasterly winds 8 to 15 miles per hour. Overcast skies again tonight. Chance of thunderstorms. Lows level off around 63. 85 tomorrow. Storms likely. Mainly sunny skies and dry. Saturday and Sunday, mid-90s. Saturday, near 100 by Sunday. I'm meteorologist Laura Lockwood on KHAS Radio, 1230 AM and 104.1 FM.

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1: I'm here with Joel McGee. You may have seen him as the expert on the TV show Pawn Stars. 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
2: We're looking for toys mostly from the 1980s and earlier. And that can be Star Wars, it can be Nintendo video games, all kinds of video games, Hot Wheels, die-cast vehicles. We're looking for sports cards. It can be trains, it can be G.I. Joes. Vintage Barbie dolls are really hot right now from the 1950s through the 70s. Old comic books from the 1930s through the 1970s are really hot. And we love old class rings, old pocket watches, coins, and even gold jewelry. There's so many items, I don't have time to mention them all, so bring everything.
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0: We're serving it up for the 12th time at the Lost Scramble, coming up on August 15th. Hey there, it's Dave Greek with News Channel Nebraska. The Central Nebraska Lost team is holding its 4-on-4 co-ed volleyball tournament again at the Big Apple, and there could not be a better deal for a better cause. $100 gets the team registered to play 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
4: Hello, I'm Kellen Habikin with the latest ag headlines on Brownfield. Several state corn growers associations have asked the Senate Judiciary Committee to expedite an investigation into the U.S. Fertilizer Institute. Caitlin Taylor with the Nebraska Group tells Brownfield producers deserve more transparency.
5: Right now, there's a lot of unknowns of what has been going on within the fertilizer industry, specifically in relation to these mergers. And so I think that's the first step right now for any investigation that goes on.
4: An ag economist says grain markets aren't likely to see a major reaction if President Trump's temporary 10% tariffs expire on Friday. Jim McCormick with AgMarket.net tells Brownfield.
6: There's other alternative ways to lay these tariffs back into play.
4: In U.S. ethanol production bounced back after a couple of weeks of decline. I'm Kellen Havikin for Brownfield.
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1: ABC News, I'm Sherry Preston. Not much talking, but more attacks in the Middle East. The U.S. carrying out an 11th straight night of attacks. Bahrain and Saudi Arabia this morning warning about incoming attacks. Secretary of State Marco Rubio asked about the potential for peace talks with Iran.
2: The problem we're having right now is that they're not serious about talks. If they're serious, we're serious. If they're not, then we will do what is necessary to protect that, our interests, and also the interests of our allies.
1: That's Marco Rubio. Later this morning, Dover Air Force Base, President Trump did attend the dignified transfer for the remains of some of the troops that were killed in the Middle East. Parts of the Gulf Coast had faced the prospect of a hit from Tropical Storm Bertha. They got that hit. It hit in southern Louisiana and is now headed to the Gulf Coast of Texas. Parts of the Northeast cleaning up after strong storms that canceled thousands of flights earlier this week. And there were water rescues being taken place in and around West Virginia as well. This is ABC News. A fraternity at Texas Christian University has launched a fundraising campaign to help support a member who's been deported to El Salvador by the Trump administration.
3: A track star and valedictorian at his high school, Luis Andrade Garcia is an accounting and business information major at TCU. When he was arrested for disorderly conduct last month, a check of his immigration status found that he had come to the country illegally when he was three, and the deportation process began. His fraternity, Lambda Theta Phi, is appealing for Garcia's return and has raised over $15,000 to go toward his legal expenses. Jim Ryan, ABC News in Dallas-Fort Worth.
1: What does it feel like when you deliver a baby, and are there any surprises?
4: I would say how slippery the baby was.
5: Yeah.
4: A lot of fluids on it. Wasn't expecting that with the rubber gloves.
1: Berlin Borough, Pennsylvania police officer Dominic Hodson, who helped Taylor Derham give birth in the parking lot of a Wawa convenience store on July 6th. Mom and cop and baby reunited this week. I'm Sherry Preston, ABC News.
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8: For KHAS Radio, I'm Brandon Shanahan. Just 3 weeks into a community-wide fitness initiative, residents across South Central Nebraska have already logged more than 38,000 minutes of physical activity. The South Heartland Health Department, which serves Adams, Clay, Knuckles, and Webster counties, launched a campaign with a goal of reaching 2.5 million minutes of activity by the end of the year. Diabetes Prevention Lifestyle Coach Jessica Warner said the early response has been encouraging.
9: I am really excited. I feel like we have really worked hard to get to our goal, and we just need to keep going.
8: The campaign is in its first year, although organizers say they've talked about it for a long time. Terry Julian says it's rewarding to see the idea finally become a reality.
10: We've talked about it for a long time, trying to get the community involved and get the community to see the need to move more and think more about healthier lifestyles. So I think the fact that we're actually doing it and that we can build on it as we go.
8: So far, a wide array of activity has been logged and tracked through the campaign. More than half of it has come from walking, including 19,000 minutes of recorded activity. Hastings YMCA Wellness Coordinator Caleb Haney says staying active doesn't always mean going to the gym or strenuous workouts.
11: Don't think you have to come to the gym, come to the Y to get a really good workout in. It can be hot outside in the summers of Nebraska, so just getting out and mowing your lawn, doing some yard work can be really good activity.
8: Organizers are also sweetening the pots for the month of August, giving away a 3-month membership to the YMCA in Hastings. You can find more information on how to log your activity with this story online at newschannelnebraska.com. Trying to get a better, more logical approach to the way that the city approves certain businesses is up for discussion tonight in Hastings. As of now, the city of Hastings has very vague language when it comes to Airbnb rentals, along with other places like bars, liquor stores, and adult entertainment venues. Attempting to find ways to regulate those ventures is a goal for the city council, and how to go about doing so in the future will require a little more oversight from city leadership, so a public forum is being held tonight to get any additional input from business owners or patrons this week. Hastings City Planner Ember Badaland says any current businesses would be grandfathered into the regulations already in place. Future establishments, though, would be required to follow any new guidelines or restrictions. The meeting is being held today at 5 p.m. at the Hastings Public Library. The Grand Island man, seen on video getting into a physical altercation with students during a walkout, has officially come to a plea agreement. 54-year-old Michael Brown has pleaded no contest to one count of assaulting causing injury, a Class 1 misdemeanor. The two other charges were dismissed. Now, Brown must report to the probation office to begin his pre-sentence investigation in Hall County. Ahead of his actual hearing, Brown had submitted a motion for a deferred judgment and be placed on probation, only to submit another motion to pull the deferred judgment and await his sentence. Brown will be back in court on October 1st to find out exactly what his sentence will be. The Nebraska State Patrol is looking into the death of a suspect as part of an ongoing child exploitation investigation. At around 7 a.m. yesterday, the NSP Tech Crimes Unit and Homeland Security investigators were serving a warrant at a home in Marquette. Authorities on scene say they were attempting to contact 47-year-old Chad Lammerman, who went further into the home when he saw the law enforcement presence. Gunshots were heard inside the house and no one was hit or fired back, according to the NSP. The State Patrol SWAT team was called and eventually entered the house to find Lammerman dead from an apparent self-inflicted gunshot wound. No one else was inside the home at the time of the incident. You can find more of today's news online at newschannelnebraska.com. 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

0: Chance of thunderstorms today. Otherwise, cloudy skies expected. Daytime highs approaching 75. Southeasterly winds 8 to 15 miles per hour. Overcast skies again tonight. Chance of thunderstorms. Lulls of aloft around 63. 85 tomorrow. Storms likely. Mainly sunny skies and dry. Saturday and Sunday, mid-90s. Saturday, near 100. By Sunday. I'm meteorologist Laura Lockwood on KHAS Radio, 1230 AM and 104.1 FM.
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1: For KHAS Radio, I'm Brandon Shanahan. The Hastings College women's basketball program finished second in the Women's Basketball Coaches Association Honor Roll rankings. The WBCA Academic Top 25 recognizes women's basketball programs across the country and their divisions that carry the highest combined GPAs, inclusive of all student athletes on the rosters for the entire season. The Broncos finished with the second highest GPA in the NAIA with a 3.811 team GPA. The Broncos had four student athletes finish as CSC Academic All-District athletes, including McKenna Yates, Bailey Kissinger, Macy Bryant, and Mariah Avila. In the Diamond Baseball League, the Hastings Sodbusters' woes continue as they fell 4-1 to the Sedalia Steamers last night. The Sodbusters continue their road trip, starting a four-game set with the Jefferson City Renegades tonight through Sunday. The Grand Island Fighting Crane had a little bit better luck, beating the Fremont Move by a score of 21-3 last night to pick up their second consecutive win in Fremont. The Crane scored 21 runs on 15 hits with one error, while limiting the Move to 3 runs on 6 hits and 3 errors. The Fighting Cranes return to Grand Island tonight for a 4-game series against the Salina Sliders today, tomorrow, Saturday, and Sunday. Nebraska Football Hall of Fame coach Tom Osborne will officially be inducted into the Hall of Fame not just for his football success with the Huskers, but for his contributions to the state as a whole. Osborne will be the first living member inducted into the Nebraska Hall of Fame after being approved unanimously by the Hall of Fame Commission earlier this week. The Nebraska women's basketball team is now just 3 months away from getting their preseason underway. The Huskers are hoping to get a big boost on the hardwood from Natalie Potts, who missed last season with an injury. Potts was on the Huskers radio network earlier this week and reflected on her journey over the last year.
2: We just have great resources. The medical team here is amazing, and the girls here, the culture is just like no other. And the coaches have believed in me. I remember my GA and I had a conversation one day, and she's like, the people that you need to go to, like if you're going on visits or whatever, is like the injured ones. It's like, how do the coaches treat them when they're not playing? And me and Allison, we would never get treated differently. We were just like everybody else, even though our role looked a little bit different.
1: Nebraska is currently set to start their preseason with an exhibition against Wayne State at PBA on Friday, October 23rd, while starting their regular season on November 2nd in the Sizemore Sportsmanship Pep Rally against San Jose State. You can find more of today's sports online at newschannelnebraska.com. 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
8: Trumbull resident Thomas Jefferson McKillop, age 67, passed away Tuesday, July 14th. Services are scheduled for 11 a.m. Saturday, July 25th, at Butler Vollen Chapel in Hastings.
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9: Chance of thunderstorms today. Otherwise, cloudy skies expected. Daytime highs approaching 75. Southeasterly winds 8 to 15 miles per hour. Overcast skies again tonight. Chance of thunderstorms. Lows of aloft around 63. 85 tomorrow. Storms likely. Mainly sunny skies and dry. Saturday and Sunday, mid-90s. Saturday, near 100 by Sunday. I'm meteorologist Laura Lockwood on KHAS Radio, 1230 AM and 104.1 FM.

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4: Matthew Berkey is a grain merchandiser with Ag Valley Co-op in McCook, Nebraska. He tells Brownfield when producers market their grain during rallies, they need to take emotion out of it.
7: The thing that I've stressed the most to them is have a written plan and have a target and all their crops working at all the time. And it, you know, you don't do it all, but have part of your stuff working because it may hit at 2 a.m, it may hit during the day. But if you don't have a plan working, nothing's going to happen. And I always start with, if it was a profitable sale and it fills, great. Then hopefully the next sale's higher. But too many times we get paralyzed and we don't have anything going on. And we get the hope, because weather rallies normally last 2 to 5 days. We've got world things that move the markets up and down. And then, you know, reports come out and stuff. But you don't want to try to predict the market. You just have targets working and reward a rally. When it rallies, sell some grain and then reboot and put your next target higher.
4: Berkey says it's critical to find a grain marketing professional you trust.
7: There's all kinds of brokerage firms. There's cash advisors. And, you know, you're paying for that service, and those guys have good opinions and they have good things. And if that meshes with your program, fine. The other thing is your local grain merchandisers. you have a good relationship with them, they're the guys you trust, they're going to find the best deal for your grain, they're going to take care of you. You know you're going to get paid, which is a big deal. We've seen some elevators or grain companies that got in trouble in the last year that are no longer in business, and guys are struggling getting paid. That's been in the news. But I think it's like anybody you do business with, I think it's still a people business. Work with people you trust, people that have the knowledge, and but you gotta fill it out and do what's comfortable and make those decisions. And that's how I do it in our operation. And that's all the farmers I work with. I mean, they've some of them got brokerage firms, some got advisors, but I'm also that other opinion that, you know, they, you know, give as many opinions as you want and sort through it. But I always say do business with people that you trust. That's the big thing in this.
4: He says farmers could regret holding out for the perfect price. I'm Brent Barnett, Brownfield.

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1: ABC News, I'm Sherry Preston. Attacks and threats in the Middle East. The U.S. carrying out a 12th straight night of strikes on Iran after President Trump threatened to hit bridges and power plants if Iran attacks ships in the Strait of Hormuz. Iran threatening to respond with an eye for an eye. And in Washington, House lawmakers approving billions to pay for all of it.
2: On Capitol Hill, the House narrowly adopted a $95 billion budget blueprint, $73 billion of it for the war. As the Pentagon warns, it's running out of money. The measure now heads to the Senate, where a vote could wait till fall.
1: ABC's Karen Waugh. The fighting driving oil prices higher. Brent crude, the worldwide standard, nearly $99 a barrel this morning. Search teams looking for people still missing after the flooding in West Virginia. Tropical storm Bertha heading west through the Gulf. It could hit the Texas coast later today. Google has been slapped with a $1 billion fine in Europe over antitrust violations. This is ABC News. We're getting a new look at the safety of Waymo robo-taxis. Hey, humans, you might want to perk up your ears at this one.
3: A new study from the Insurance Institute for Highway Safety finds Waymos are involved in nearly 70% fewer crashes compared to human drivers. Researchers noted that Waymos are especially adept at avoiding rear-end crashes, reporting the cars did so at a 91% lower rate than human drivers. The IIHS examined the Google-owned company's operations in San Francisco, Phoenix, Los Angeles, and Austin. Waymo says so far it's served more than 20 million autonomous rides. Mike Dubusky, ABC News.
1: Lawyers for the New York Times go to court this afternoon to fight a series of grand jury subpoenas they allege were an attempt to retaliate against and to intimidate reporters whose work angered President Trump. The legal fight stems from the Times reporting about security concerns related to the new Air Force One donated to the U.S. by the Qataris. I'm Sherry Preston, ABC News.
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9: For KHAS Radio, I'm Brandon Shanahan. Just 3 weeks into a community-wide fitness initiative, residents across South Central Nebraska have already logged more than 38,000 minutes of physical activity. The South Heartland Health Department, which serves Adams, Clay, Knuckles, and Webster counties, launched a campaign with a goal of reaching 2.5 million minutes of activity by the end of the year. Diabetes prevention lifestyle coach Jessica Warner said the early response has been encouraging.
10: I am really excited. I feel like we have really worked hard to get to our goal, and we just need to keep going.
9: The campaign is in its first year, although organizers say they've talked about it for a long time. Terry Julian says it's rewarding to see the idea finally become a reality.
11: We've talked about it for a long time, trying to get the community involved and get the community to see the need to move more and think more about healthier lifestyles. So I think the fact that we're actually doing it and that we can build on it as we go.
9: So far, a wide array of activity has been logged and tracked through the campaign. More than half of it has come from walking, including 19,000 minutes of recorded activity. Hastings YMCA Wellness Coordinator Caleb Haney says staying active doesn't always mean going to the gym or strenuous workouts.
12: Don't think you have to come to the gym, come to the Y to get a really good workout in. It can be hot outside in the summers of Nebraska, so just getting out and mowing your lawn, doing some yard work can be really good activity.
9: Organizers are also sweetening the pots for the month of August, giving away a 3-month membership to the YMCA in Hastings. You can find more information on how to log your activity with this story online at newschannelnebraska.com. Trying to get a better, more logical approach to the way that the city approves certain businesses is up for discussion tonight in Hastings. As of now, the city of Hastings has very vague language when it comes to Airbnb rentals, along with other places like bars, liquor stores, and adult entertainment venues. Attempting to find ways to regulate those ventures is a goal for the city council, and how to go about doing so in the future will require a little more oversight from city leadership, so a public forum is being held tonight to get any additional input from business owners or patrons this week. Hastings City Planner Ember Badaland says any current businesses would be grandfathered into the regulations already in place. Future establishments, though, would be required to follow any new guidelines or restrictions. The meeting is being held today at 5 p.m. at the Hastings Public Library. The Grand Island man seen on video getting into a physical altercation with students during a walkout has officially come to a plea agreement. 54-year-old Michael Brown has pleaded no contest to one count of assaulting causing injury, a Class 1 misdemeanor. The two other charges were dismissed. Now, Brown must report to the probation office to begin his pre-sentence investigation in Hall County. Ahead of his actual hearing, Brown had submitted a motion for a deferred judgment and be placed on probation, only to submit another motion to pull the deferred judgment and await his sentence. Brown will be back in court on October 1st to find out exactly what his sentence will be. The Nebraska State Patrol is looking into the death of a suspect as part of an ongoing child exploitation investigation. At around 7 a.m. yesterday, the NSP Tech Crimes Unit and Homeland Security investigators were serving a warrant at a home in Marquette. Authorities on scene say they were attempting to contact 47-year-old Chad Lammerman, who went further into the home when he saw the law enforcement presence. Gunshots were heard inside the house and no one was hit or fired back, according to the NSP. The State Patrol SWAT team was called and eventually entered the house to find Lammerman dead from an apparent self-inflicted gunshot wound. No one else was inside the home at the time of the incident. You can find more of today's news online at newschannelnebraska.com. For KHAS Radio, I'm Brandon Shanahan.
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15: Chance of thunderstorms today, otherwise cloudy skies. Highs level off around 75. Southeasterly winds, 8 to 15 miles per hour. Chance for storms tonight, lows level off around 63. Cloudy skies expected. Cloudy tomorrow, chance of thunderstorms, high of 85. Mainly clear skies and dry, Saturday and Sunday, mid-90s. Saturday, near 100 by Sunday. I'm meteorologist Laura Lockwood on KHAS Radio, 1230 AM and 104.1 FM.

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Right on.

0: Good morning, Hastings. This is Party Line, where Hastings talks to Hastings. Buy it, sell it, trade it. A quick heads up before we roll. No firearms or ammo for sale. 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And no job-seeking posts. But if you're hiring, we'll help you find someone who actually shows up. 2 hours of absolute madness start right now.
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0: Live.

for me on this fill-in party line show. What should, if I could have any title behind this microphone, what would it be? I don't know. I don't think it'd be microphone correctly user. My little microphone stand just fell over. So we're off to a wonderful start. He can't use a microphone. So that's where we're at on this morning. It's raining. It's raining in Nebraska again is something that none of us have been able to say for a month. So it's actually kind of nice. I do like that we have a little bit of moisture. My wife almost watered our lawn yesterday morning. She said she thought about it. And then she got distracted doing something else. And then all of a sudden, the skies just opened up and we actually got rain. And then this morning, we're only barely in the 60s. 61 degrees with fog and mist. It is humid. Relative humidity this morning at 97%. So we didn't get a ton of rain yesterday. We got maybe all in all added up about a quarter of an inch of rain, which is not an insignificant amount, but it's also not just a ton. But hey, any rain, any moisture that falls from the sky is good moisture. And we do have a chance for some more of that today. Chance of showers and thunderstorms before noon. So we're still kind of in the, might we get a little bit more, might we get a little bit less. Slight chance of showers between noon and 1. Cloudy, high today of 75 degrees. So get your jackets out. Southeast wind at 5 to 10. We might get another tenth to a quarter of an inch throughout the day today. Chance of showers and thunderstorms again into the evening hours. Showers likely, possibly a thunderstorm between 2 a.m. and 4 a.m. So in the overnight hours, when hopefully most of us are asleep, chance of showers could roll through and then last into the earlier morning hours. By the time everybody wakes up tomorrow morning, any of the precipitation should be on out of here. Could get another quarter of an inch. So, you know, by the time we get to lunchtime tomorrow, we could have another half inch of rain or so. Or not. It's Nebraska. We know how the forecast and the actual sometimes differ. Not trying to throw any shade at any of the meteorologists to predict this. It's just, Nebraska is Nebraska. And one part of the city could get an inch. Another part of the city could get bupkis. That happened last week in Omaha. Just random weird one thunder cell in Omaha, like a mile wide, just opened up. Parts of Omaha got an inch of rain. Just like a circle, a mile wide circle. And then three blocks over, nothing. Weird Nebraska weather. But yeah, we'll take the rain, the precipitation that we can get, and we'll very much enjoy it. Want to say thanks to the folks making today's party line possible. The Adams County Historical Society, the Sign Doctor, Edward Jones, Adams County Convention and Visitors Bureau, with the Art in the Park celebration coming up next month. The Toy Scouts, Pat's Auto Repair and Towing, Furniture and Mattress Direct, Central Community College, Burt's Drug, the Kensington, Motorsport Park Hastings, and Big Daly's Deli. We'll talk to a few of those folks coming up here in a little bit. About 10 minutes away from playing Factor Bullcrap here on KHAS. I have got three facts. However, I got to tell you, I'm going to lie to you. I am going to bald face tell you a lie. Can you figure out which one it is? If you can, I got a $20 gift card to Big G Ace waiting in the wings. It's actually in the prize drawer. So it could be yours, or I get to keep it. I personally don't get to keep it, but it stays in the prize drawer here at KHAS to be given to somebody else. So you win it if you know which way I'm lying to you here on KHAS Radio. 462-2511, our party line phone number is up and active.

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0: And on the phone with us this morning, it is the Toy Scouts. Jeff from the Toy Scout organization is in Hastings looking for old toys, looking to appraise, looking to buy old toys. Jeff, tell me what you guys are looking for with the Toy Scout.
2: So we're buying toys and collectibles from the 1980s and older. We do G.I. Joe, Transformers, Star Wars, Major Matt Mason, the G.I. Joes. We do the 12-inch and the 3 3/4 ones. We also do tons of dolls. We do like old Mego superhero dolls from the 1970s. We do Barbies, Dawn, Kittles. The list goes on and on and on.
0: So basically anything that people might have played with, might have had kids or grandkids that played with, that there are some people out there that want those back and they want the Toy Scout to help find those toys out there. And so if somebody has a box of old stuff sitting in their closet that they've just been moving around or haven't touched for years, we'll bring it to you at the Toy Scouts and you can appraise it and you might just give them cash for it today.
2: Yep. We definitely are looking for vintage toys to buy. 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We also buy gold and silver. 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
0: So all that stuff that's been sitting in somebody's house that could be worth something, bring it to the Hampton Inn today, 10 until 5:30, and you can tell them if they got something that's a treasure.
2: Yeah, exactly. And admission is free. Parking is free. If you want more information about the event, you can go to toyscout.com and go to our coming events page. And we also have a Toy Scout hotline you can call. It's 561-628-1990. And I'll give it to you one more time. It's 561-628-1990. And actually, the Toy Scout hotline is ran by Joel, and he is the main Toy Scout. He is actually on Disney's Pawn Star. He is the Disney expert on Pawn Stars. He's also on Collector's Call on MeTV on Sundays at 5:30. So if you wanted to talk to Joel and ask him about some toys or something, just give him that call at 561-628-1990.
0: So somebody could do that, make that call before boxing up everything and coming down to the Hampton Inn today, or just come down to the Hampton Inn 215 31st Street, 10 to 5:30. Don't need to make an appointment. Don't need to make a reservation. Just walk in and say, "Hey, Jeff, would you take a look at this?" And go from there.
2: Exactly. You got it.
0: So the website again, toyscout.com, or that Toy Scout hotline, or really the easiest way. You're in town through 5:30 on Thursday, Hampton Inn. It's free to come and appraise. And if you got old toys, well, Jeff, you are the Toy Scout. You just might buy it from them right there.
2: Exactly.
0: Admission is free. Toy Scout in town, 5:30, Thursday, the deadline. Stop and see him at the Hampton Inn. Jeff from the Toy Scout, thanks for joining us.
2: Thank you.
3: 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The shortage is shrinking. Data from 2024 show the difference between buyers and available homes only grew by 44,000 homes as opposed to 250,000 in 2022. Some State Farm auto insurance policyholders are wondering about the dividend to be paid to customers this year. Consumer Affairs looked into it and found the company has not yet begun distributing the funds. However, the company says payments will be going out soon, probably in late summer. Zen Principle Moringa capsules sold nationwide are being recalled because of possible salmonella contamination. The recall covers 180-count bottles with a best-by date of November 2028. No illnesses have been reported, but customers should throw them away. I'm Mark Huffman. Learn more at consumeraffairs.com.

0: 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Hey there, I'm Brad Beam, July 23rd, 8:26 in the morning. And we have a new member in the Nebraska Hall of Fame. Probably somebody that you may have heard about, especially here in Hastings. Nebraska former football coach Tom Osborne, now the latest member and first living inductee into the Nebraska State Hall of Fame. The Nebraska State Legislature, actually earlier this year, changed the law to allow Tom Osborne to be inducted. Now, normally the rule is that in order to be inducted into the Nebraska Hall of Fame, a person must have been deceased for 35 years before he or she can be considered. However, back in April, the Nebraska legislature put forward a rule change that says, well, if you were a former football coach and you were a Nebraska congressman, we'll let you in, even if you're alive. So essentially, they changed the rule to allow specifically Tom Osborne to be inducted. The Nebraska Hall of Fame Commission inducts one person every 5 years. There's a nomination or review process, and the last person to be inducted into the Nebraska Hall of Fame was civil rights leader Malcolm X back in 2022. So, the Capitol building, essentially, at some point, will host a Hall of Fame induction ceremony. I would imagine that there's going to be a statue. But officially, even though the statue's not there, they haven't had the ceremony yet. Tom Osborne, Hastings native, in the Nebraska Hall of Fame. Played football at Hastings College. Coached a little bit in Lincoln. Congressman, athletic director. A lot of things on the Tom Osborne Achievement List, and that's why he is now the first living inductee into the Nebraska State Hall of Fame. Congrats, Coach. It's 462-2511, Party Line on KHAS Radio. Get ready for that as we are nearing the 10:30 mark, in which we will play Factor Bull Crap. I do have some Factor Bull Crap questions on my desk here, and I will shuffle through this pile of papers and I will find them. And I have found them. There we go. Yeah, that's a good one. That's a good one too. And that one is a good one. Ooh. So shall we do it? It's close enough to 8:30. Let's play Factor Bullcrap. 462-2511 is the phone number here on the good old Party Line Show. On the line this morning, $20 gift card to Big G Ace. Somebody's going to win it eventually. Could it be you and could it be today? It's what we have to ask ourselves. 462-2511 if you want to play Factor Bullcrap. Now, these questions were selected by the bull crap master himself, Brandon J. McDermott, before he left on vacation. Let's go to the phones. Good morning. You're on KHAS Radio. Who's this?
1: This is Amber.
0: Amber. All right, Amber. You familiar with how we play Factor Bull Crap? I read you three.
1: I am.
0: You are? All right. So I've got the three questions. No, the three facts. And it's up to you to question which one is true. Got the three facts. All right, here we go. Fact number one. Bob Ross painted 381 pictures during the 11 years that the Joy of Painting television program aired on PBS. 91% of those paintings contained at least one happy little tree. Fact number two. Three United States presidents never had children. Or, fact number three, none of the original eight Harry Potter movies won an Academy Award. However, the first spin-off, Fantastic Beasts and Where to Find Them, did win an Academy Award for Best Costume Design. Which one of those facts do you think is Bull, is it Bob Ross? Is it President's Children? Or is it the Harry Potter movies?
1: I'm going to go with number one.
0: You're going to say number one. You don't believe that there were 381 happy little trees in the Bob Ross paintings?
1: Oh,
0: unfortunately, Amber, it was the case that there were 381 happy little trees. The one that was not true, the second one about the presidents. I told you three United States presidents never had children. That's bull. In fact, there are five United States presidents that never had biological children. George Washington, James K. Polk, Warren G. Harding, James Buchanan, and Andrew Jackson. So, it was close. It was tricky. But, Amber, appreciate you taking the time to call this morning. And you're eligible to play another time. How about that?
1: Thanks, guys.
0: Yep.
1: Thank you.
0: Thank you. All right. Bull crap master Brandon. He had a hard one this morning. Kind of surprising to see that none of the original eight Harry Potter movies won an Academy Award. Extremely popular movies. In fact, I heard that this is the 25th anniversary of the first Harry Potter movie. And with that, they're going to be releasing them in theaters again, I think towards the end of this month into next month, I believe. Don't quote me on that. I'm sure that my wife will know and probably encourage us to go to see that movie. But I like the movies. I do. But amazingly, the success of those movies never garnered an Academy Award. No Oscars for The Boy Wizard. Also, it's kind of amazing that The Joy of Painting, Bob Ross's TV show, was on the air for 11 years. They're still on the air. You can still flip through and catch Bob Ross painting. Such an iconic figure in America. So there we go. We'll play again until we give away this Big G Ace gift card. And then if we do give away the Big G Ace gift card, we've got another and another. Just gotta win. Easier said than done, right? It's Party Line here on KHAS Radio. Buy, sell, trade, and giveaway is what we do. If you have something that you want to call in with, certainly can do that. Ran across this state. There is a new ranking for the best states in which to grow old. And if you had asked me which one it is that's the best, I probably wouldn't have guessed this one. 1 in 50 chance would not. Let's start with the worst first, right? Where is the worst state for aging? Now, this ranking is based on things like number of residents that are 75 or older, number of available hospital beds, the life expectancy for people that live in these states, the availability of nurses, nursing homes, the cost of nursing care, air quality, sunlight exposure, walkability. So basically, a whole bunch of stuff that you would care about as you age. The worst state to grow old in. MISSISSIPPI. Or say it backwards. IPPISSISSIM. Mississippi. Deemed the worst state for aging. Sorry, Mississippi. They seem to be last in a lot of things. I was just saying. Mississippians lead the second shortest lives. On average, 72.6 years old. And they also live in the least walkable state and have the lowest rated nursing homes. Other states in the bottom five, Oklahoma, New Mexico, Georgia, and Michigan. Not good states to grow old. So, on the other side of the coin, where are the good states to grow old? Minnesota's at 15, Utah at 14, Connecticut 12, Connecticut 13, Idaho, and Montana. Into the top 10, Washington, followed by Oregon. How about this one? Nebraska, ranked number eighth best state to grow old, based on all of those categories I mentioned earlier. We're beaten out by the tiny state, Rhode Island. Then comes Virginia, New York. Top four, Massachusetts, New Jersey. And the state that I thought would probably win, Florida, is only at second. I know a lot of people who, in their later years, moved to Florida. My wife has some family members who are part-time Florida residents. The number one state to grow old, based on a number of factors, is Hawaii. Hawaii. There you go. If you want to have the best aging experience, pack it up and move to the islands. Then you're on island time. Plenty of sunshine. I don't think they have tornadoes in Hawaii. The temperature is warm, but it never gets to the 105 degrees that we saw on Monday. Unless you're standing next to a volcano. Maybe that knocks them a few points off. They don't have volcanoes in Florida, but yeah, Hawaii, based on the new state rankings. Best place to grow old. So I think Nebraska with a respectable eighth place. We're holding our own. Anytime we can make it in the top 10 of anything, I'm pretty happy about that. It is KHAS Radio. It's Party Line, 462-2511. Adams County Historical Society, moment of time coming up in just a minute. Let's learn some history together on Party Line. Coming up 1 minute from now.
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5: 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The topic is Bill Soul's artifacts. This recording was originally made on a reel-to-reel and transferred to digital format in 2008.
6: Just for a change of pace today, I thought perhaps we could take a look around the room where I write these reports used on this radio program. Some of the old historical items are interesting. They're hanging on the walls and sitting on the shelves. From where I'm sitting, I can see an old milk bottle, the old round glass kind, with the advertisement of Topaz Dairy painted on it in red, and another old bottle that dates back to 1915, holding liquid smoke, and it came from the B.M. Sims drugstore and bookshop. There's an old kerosene lantern and an old brown patent medicine bottle. There's the petrified vertebrae from the backbone of a buffalo or its ancient ancestor. This bone is so big it must have been a very large buffalo. On one of the shelves is an old chamber pot, the white porcelain kind that used to be called by a lot of different names. And there's also an old shaving mug and an old porcelain teapot. Sitting beside the teapot is one of my treasured items, an old 1938 Cracker Jacks box. How do I know it's from 1938? Because it has a special offer printed on the box by which a boy or girl can get a sweater printed with the words Cracker Jacks. And it says the offer expires January 1st, 1939. Looking around, there's a big old round brown tin box that used to hold Hershey's chocolate, and a 1958 glass mason jar. Beside it's an old red tin box that used to hold Lucky Tiger chewing tobacco. It's the kind of box that could be used for a school lunchbox after Dad had used all of the tobacco. Hanging on the walls, an old hay hook and a stove lifter like you used to use to lift the lids on the old wood and coal cook stoves. Also an old wooden-handled monkey wrench from the days long gone by. And there's an old muzzle-loading rifle from Civil War days hanging on the wall, and besides it, some posters that have been framed. An old cobbler's shoe lass sits on the floor by the fireplace that supposedly used to belong to John O'Connor. Many other items are scattered around the room. In between these mementos of our history, the walls are filled with books and file folders with cataloged references on local history. This interest in local history goes back to school years when Bruce Caywood and other teachers in the Hastings school system taught me that history could be interesting. And in the many years since then, it has been a worthwhile and a fulfilling study.
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0: Party line here on KHAS Radio. It's 8:42 on this Thursday morning, July 23rd. The time is a-flying. The day is going fast. Remember when it just seemed like yesterday we were getting ready for 4th of July? Then wham, bam, 4th of July comes and the just timeline accelerates. What is that? We're about a month away from school starting, month away from kids back in class, month away from legitimate Husker football practices. Actually, less than a month, I think, from real Husker football practices. I don't remember what time they go back, but it's going to be soon. So, yeah. I mean, we got time just ticking away. State Fair going to be here before you know it. Kool-Aid Days. I know that there's a whole bunch of stuff happening to make sure the Kool-Aid Days gets underway. Just a lot. So, we'll enjoy it while we can. People taking vacations, including Brandon J. McDermott. And as I'm sitting here in the studio, I've had a devious thought. I've had a little bit of mischief pop into my brain. He has been gone and will have been gone for a week. And, you know, we enjoy his company. We think he's a good guy. But what kind of friends would we be if he did not come back next Monday and go, "What the heck did my office coworkers do?" And I have neither, well, I'm not going to confirm or deny that I have been part of office pranks where everything is wrapped in tinfoil or everything is covered in glitter when the person comes back from their vacation. Should we? Do we have any ideas? Like, do we cover his computer, mouse, and keyboard in Vaseline? Well, that's even too devious for me. Oh, how terrible would that be? He comes in at 6 a.m. on Monday morning and everything's just covered in Vaseline. Should ask Megan. She just came back into the office. Megan, I think we need to do some sort of fun prank on Brandon. I had the thought, the devious thought, we wrap his computer monitor in tinfoil, or even the more devious thought, cover his mouse and keyboard in Vaseline. That's horrible. We have wrapping paper? Ooh. We might get a little mischievous and creative. And if you have an idea, the text line is still open, 462-2511. You can text us an idea. Should we have a prank that we pull on Brandon? Something kind of annoying. Something that is easily reconcilable. Do we change his computer so everything's in Portuguese? That'd be fun. So, like, instead of clicking the start menu, it's start, but whatever, in Portuguese. I don't know. Or, like, Vietnamese, something where the letters are different. I kind of like that one. Can we change it so that his email comes up? If we could only auto-translate his email so it's in a different language, maybe we'll ask Computron if we can do that. It'd be fun. But nothing would just take the sails out of a good vacation than coming back and finding your office coworkers have messed with all your stuff. And I think we can do that. I think we can do something that is fun, and especially at 6 a.m. on a Monday morning after being gone for a week of vacation, really just makes you going, "Hah!" So, there we go. 462-2511 is our number on Party Line. You can call in. You can text in. I might do a little bit of looking up some mischievous but fun, lighthearted things. In the meantime, it's time for sports with Brandon Shanahan here on KHAS and the News Channel Nebraska Newsroom.

0: For KHAS Radio, I'm Brandon Shanahan. The Hastings College women's basketball program finished second in the Women's Basketball Coaches Association Honor Roll rankings. The WBCA Academic Top 25 recognizes women's basketball programs across the country and their divisions that carry the highest combined GPAs, inclusive of all student-athletes on the rosters for the entire season. The Broncos finished with the second-highest GPA in the NAIA with a 3.811 team GPA. The Broncos had four student-athletes finish as CSC Academic All-District Athletes, including McKenna Yates, Bailey Kissinger, Macy Bryant, and Mariah Avila. In the Diamond Baseball League, the Hastings Sodbusters' woes continue as they fell 4-1 to the Sedalia Steamers last night. The Sodbusters continue their road trip, starting a four-game set with the Jefferson City Renegades tonight through Sunday. The Grand Island Fighting Crane had a little bit better luck, beating the Fremont Move by a score of 21-3 last night to pick up their second consecutive win in Fremont. The Crane scored 21 runs on 15 hits with one error, while limiting the Move to 3 runs on 6 hits and 3 errors. The Fighting Cranes return to Grand Island tonight for a 4-game series against the Salina Sliders today, tomorrow, Saturday, and Sunday. Nebraska Football Hall of Fame coach Tom Osborne will officially be inducted into the Hall of Fame not just for his football success with the Huskers, but for his contributions to the state as a whole. Osborne will be the first living member inducted into the Nebraska Hall of Fame after being approved unanimously by the Hall of Fame Commission earlier this week. The Nebraska women's basketball team is now just 3 months away from getting their preseason underway. The Huskers are hoping to get a big boost on the hardwood from Natalie Potts, who missed last season with an injury. Potts was on the Huskers radio network earlier this week and reflected on her journey over the last year.
1: We just have great resources. The medical team here is amazing, and the girls here, the culture is just like no other. And the coaches have believed in me. I remember my GA and I had a conversation one day, and she's like, the people that you need to go to, like if you're going on visits or whatever, is like the injured ones. It's like, how do the coaches treat them when they're not playing? And me and Allison, we would never get treated differently. We were just like everybody else, even though our role looked a little bit different.
0: Nebraska is currently set to start their preseason with an exhibition against Wayne State at PBA on Friday, October 23rd, while starting their regular season on November 2nd in the Sizemore Sportsmanship Pep Rally against San Jose State. You can find more of today's sports online at newschannelnebraska.com. 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

0: 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No Facebook streaming this week. I'm not technologically savvy enough, nor pretty enough to have the cameras on. Nope. Ooh, Sonia. With a good suggestion on how to prank Brandon once he gets back from vacation. Says balloons, a room full of balloons, or ping pong balls in the cupboards, or drawers and baskets full of styrofoam peanuts. Just fill some places full of random stuff. That'd be a good Brandon comes back from vacation prank. I think that's a pretty good one. On the phone with us this morning, Rhonda from the Kensington. Good morning, Rhonda.
1: Good morning. So does he have his own office, Brandon?
0: You know, he does not. He's got his own desk. So he's got a desk.
1: There you go. Turn his desk upside down. And that, yeah, that's a good one.
0: Oh, but his desk is actually, like, mounted into the wall. It's not just a standalone desk.
1: Dang it.
0: No, should we take all the things that are on his desk and put them underneath his desk?
1: There you go.
0: That's not a bad idea. Okay.
1: And then, does he have drawers?
0: He does not. He's got little shelves where he keeps some of his important papers in.
1: He has a boring office, you know?
0: Yeah, he does. I mean, we don't really give him all the amenities. So
1: does he have a chair?
0: He does have a chair. We give him a chair.
1: Wire his chair to his desk, okay?
0: Oh, so when he gets here at 6 a.m. on Monday, he tries to pull his chair out, and it's just stuck.
1: And he can't, yes. It's wired to his desk. There you go.
0: I like that. All right. I don't want to say that if we needed some devious ideas, I should turn to Rhonda at the Kensington, because it sounds bad if I say it. It makes you seem a little more evil than you are. See, you're
1: I had a fun childhood. So
0: you're an outside the box thinker, Rhonda, and that's great.
1: Yes, yes. So wire his chair. So okay.
0: All right. So we have your evil thoughts directed at Brandon, and your good fun thoughts stay there at the Kensington.
1: Yes, you want to know, we did that to our librarian when we were in high school, so that's where that comes from.
0: Oh, and how did the librarian take it?
1: Oh, she knew who did it, so.
0: Instantly, she just knew, well, this was Rhonda.
1: Yes, but you know what? Today, here, we have a big event at the Kensington. Today, from 2 to 4, we're doing our Cupcake Wars. We have 10 different people that are going to have all different types of flavors of cupcakes. So you can come in and you can go around to each table and taste the cupcake, and then you will vote on the one that you like the most.
0: Well, that sounds like the kind of war I can get behind, a cupcake war?
1: Yes, a cupcake war. And if you find some that you just love, for $10... you can purchase 6 cupcakes, and all this money is going to go towards the Alzheimer's Association.
0: Aww.
1: So we have a purpose, okay?
0: That's a great cause. So is open to anybody? Anybody just listening today can say, hey, I'm going to the Kensington between 2 and 4 and eating some cupcakes?
1: Yes. Come on in. Pick your best cupcake. And then if you want to purchase some, we have containers where you can take along the ones that you want. And, come on in. Vote for your favorite cupcake today.
0: Well, that sounds like a fantastic thing. See, that's just not anything that happens anywhere else on a Thursday other than the Kensington. You guys have so much fun all the time that, you know, you're retired and you're living in a communal space. But, you know, it's not like people just go and sit and do nothing. You have fun at Kensington.
1: We have fun here, yes. So that's our big thing we're going to do today. And then let's hope we'll watch more rain, you know, because we do need the rain.
0: Exactly. Yep.
1: Mm-hmm. So come on in.
0: But people don't have to do anything if it rains. Like, you don't have to be like, oh, I need to shut off my sprinklers if it rains. Because at the Kensington, there's a lot of those worries, a lot of those hassles that just are no longer worries and hassles in people's lives. And when people get rid of those extra things that they have to do by moving to the Kensington, life can pick it up a notch.
1: Oh, yes. You don't have to worry about mills, mowing. You don't have to worry about mowing your yard or pulling weeds. Weeds and all of that.
0: It reminds me, if it's dry enough, I need to mow later today.
1: Oh, it's not. It's going to keep raining. So. Sorry.
0: Okay, we'll go with that. I'll get a reprieve on my mowing duties for another day. But at the Kensington, there are so many amenities that are not Cupcake Wars. There are so many things that are just everyday life improvements for people who may be in that stage of life where keeping up with the mowing, keeping up with the cooking is just not in their best interest anymore.
1: Yeah, and like this morning at 10:30, I had a errand run. So whoever needs to go run to the bank can go with me, and I'll drop them off at the bank, and they can do their banking, and I'll pick them up and bring them back home.
0: I see the Kensington bus, the Kensington vans all over town. You guys are always taking people to whatever they need to go to, big or small.
1: Yeah, we were out in the rain yesterday because it was such a beautiful afternoon. We were going to get out of this building before it got hot again. So we drove around in the rain yesterday.
0: Hey, you know, that can be cathartic. That can be just as much fun when it's been as hot as it has been.
1: Yeah.
0: And there's another thing. When it was 100 and some degrees on Monday, people at the Kensington, they got to see that on TV and go, boy, I'm glad I don't have to go out and do anything.
1: Yep. And you know what? We had fun. We did games in the lobby, and we had homemade zucchini bread. So, yeah. Don't have to worry about going out.
0: Golly, it sounds like a lot of fun at the Kensington. And now is the time for people to be thinking ahead. Moving to the Kensington is ideally not something that somebody just wakes up and goes, you know what, I'm moving there tomorrow. Because, one, you probably don't have a space open tomorrow. And, two, there's a lot of logistics with moving. So people need to have this kind of planned out and go on a tour and ask all the questions of you before ultimately making that decision. And you help them through that process.
1: Yes, Sarah is who they need to come in and talk to, because she is very knowledgeable about all that process. And so if they come in, call, set up a tour, ask for Sarah.
0: And if the Cupcake War interests somebody, then they're going to Rhonda. Although they're probably out of the... Can't do it today. They can only eat the cupcakes. Can't be in the Cupcake War today.
1: Nope. They just come in and find their favorite. So, and that... Talking about that, I better get going. I need to go. We have a cupcake booth, so I need to start setting that up.
0: I would hate to keep you or anybody else from the cupcakes. Again, from 2 to 4, go in, Cupcake Wars, buy some, benefits the Alzheimer's Association. That's today, or just call and talk to Sarah if thinking about moving to the Kensington is right for you. Rhonda, I won't keep you any further. Cupcake and go win.
1: Go cupcakes.
0: Go
1: okay,
0: cupcakes.
1: We'll talk to you later.
0: All right,
1: thanks. Have a good weekend.
0: Yep,
1: Bye. Will
0: try to. Although I can nearly guarantee you there's not going to be any cupcake wars happening at my house. I don't think I will mention that to my wife, that they have more fun at the Kensington. That would be bad. It's Party Line here on KHAS Radio. Buy, sell, trade, and give away. 462-2511 is our phone number here on the show. It is just about 9 o'clock. Let's get the latest, the agribusiness report from the Brownfield Ag Network here on KHAS.
2: A probe into the fertilizer industry. Hello, I'm Kellen Havikin with the latest agribusiness news on Brownfield. You've heard about the elite genetics and advanced agronomic performance, but did you know that Pioneer brand Z-Series soybeans have proven yield advantages over competitors? Plant Pioneer. Several state corn growers associations have asked the Senate Judiciary Committee to expedite an investigation into the U.S. fertilizer industry. Vice President of the Kansas Group, Brett Grauerholtz, says he liked the findings to identify what's driving record high prices, but
3: This is not going to be a quick, easy fix, as much as we want it. As a fifth generation myself, I want quick, easy fix. It's going to take time. As the producers on the farm level, unfortunately, we're going to have to look at our books a little bit harder. Maybe dollars per acre instead of bushels per acre as our outcome.
2: Caitlin Taylor, Public Policy Director with the National Corn Growers Association, tells brownfield producers deserve more transparency.
4: Right now, there's a lot of unknowns of what has been going on within the fertilizer industry, specifically in relation to these mergers. And so I think that's the first step right now for any investigation that goes on.
2: USDA's top trade official says China's purchases of soybeans are running slightly behind. Brownfield's Kara Hart has more.
5: Luke Lindbergh says because the agreement was signed in May, the two countries agreed to a prorated schedule.
6: They should hit $11.8 billion by the end of the year. And so we're just forecasting and looking at what their current purchases are trending towards.
5: He says it's nothing to be worried about yet, but it gives the U.S. benchmarks to hold China accountable when leaders meet again in September.
6: You can choose how you want to buy the $17 billion worth of ag products every year, but you got to hit the $17 billion number. And if you don't, you're not living up to the terms of that agreement. Plus, specifically, soybeans was that carve-out number of the 25 million metric tons. So it puts the ball back in China's court.
5: Lindbergh says tariffs are one tool the Trump administration could use if China falls short. I'm Kara Hart for Brownfield.
2: An ag economist says grain markets aren't likely to see a major reaction if President Trump's temporary 10% tariffs expire as scheduled on Friday. Jim McCormick with AgMarket.net tells Brownfield.
7: There's other alternative ways to lay these tariffs back into play that the Trump administration is going to do. And from what it seems like is we're going to lose that 10% levy, and then we're just going to replace them with a different type of levy that's supposed to be somewhere between 10 and 12%.
2: The new CEO of the United Soybean Board says increasing demand for U.S. soybeans is needed to help improve farmer profitability. Courtney Knupp tells Brownfield that includes market diversification and value-added opportunities.
8: There's a lot of versatility in this product, and we need to capture more opportunities to impact U.S. consumers.
2: I'm Kellen Havikin for Brownfield.
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0: Party Line here on KHAS Radio. Hey there, I'm Brad Beam. Just looking at the weather forecast, the radar, looks like we could have some more showers. Currently, over in Kearney County, kind of moving to the east, looks like we could see a little bit more in the precipitation range coming our way. Oh, darn. Rain. Haven't been able to say that in a while. It is KHAS Radio. We do have a chance through this morning. Most of the rain chance is probably going to be out of the area, at least for a while, after about 1 o'clock. Maybe we'll get another tenth, a quarter of an inch or so. Tonight, a chance of shower and thunderstorms in the overnight hours, likely between like 2 a.m. and 4 a.m., drizzling off. Pun intended, after 4 a.m., maybe another quarter inch or so on the high side. So we do have a couple of rainy days. But by Friday, 85, partly sunny. Saturday, Sunday, and Monday, we will lose any of the heat reprieve we've enjoyed. We will not have temperatures in the 60s. Looks like on Saturday, 95, Sunday, 100 degrees, and Monday, high of 100 as well. It's Party Line here on KHAS Radio. Good morning. You're on the air.
1: Hey, Brad. How you doing?
0: I'm doing all right. How about yourself?
1: Oh, not too bad, really.
0: Good.
1: I've kind of been missing the regular Party Line.
0: Yeah, well, like
1: to,
0: you know.
1: I kind of like to watch those people on the internet. Raise eight discontents.
0: You got to tell Brandon when he comes back that he is not allowed to take vacations anymore. That you don't approve. You've denied it.
1: There you go. First off, I have an empty tote. It's probably 2 foot high, and I'm going to say 30 inches long. I don't know. I've got some lids stuck in the garage here, and I'd have to look and see. I take $3 for that tote.
0: Okay.
1: I've got a 20-inch boys bike. It's a Genesis. I think they got it at Walmart. It's still got the coloring on the white wall tire. So it's basically brand new. It's been sitting in my storage unit for a couple years. Multicolor, it's got handbrakes. I'd like to have 25 for that.
0: Got
1: I have a ceiling fan. It's got the globes with it and come out of a home in Grand Island that my cousin is redoing. And I think he wants 20 for that or just any reasonable offer. And it's probably, I don't know, what are they, 36-inch? Whatever. The total width on the bottom. And I got a Starbucks 10-inch high glass cup with the straw. And my sister was doing some traveling, and she got this in Oregon, and she dropped it off with me, and I have no use for it. It's brand new, never been used. I take $5 for it.
0: All right.
1: Then I have 410 South Colorado is my address, but the important part of that is on B Street between Kansas and Colorado, if you go south of my alley, I got a little table that's got some paint roller handles and a 20-inch bike that needs some work to it. I just give those away. My telephone number is 469-7134.
0: All right, I got you.
1: Thank you.
0: Yep, thank you.
1: Bye-bye.
0: Bye-bye. All right, empty totes for sale. It's a 24 by 30 tote for $3. A 20-inch boys bike for $25. Ceiling fan goes for $20. The big Starbucks cup for $5. And then there's that table in the alley, B Street, between Kansas and Colorado. Free stuff on it. 469-7134. 469-7134. And yeah, no party line video today because you don't want to just see me sitting in the studio eating a donut. That's what I'm doing. I'm eating a donut. I've got coffee. It's not entertaining television. I don't have the fun that Brandon has with the live Facebook stuff. And also, you know, I'm not sure that I know how to work it nearly as well as he does. There's some buttons. There's like 7 buttons. And if you do the wrong thing, I don't know. 462-2511 is our phone number. You can call or text. Somebody texted in this morning. They've got some ink. It looks like. Nope, sorry. If I make the picture bigger, it's a pet fountain. A 60-inch pet fountain. 60-ounce pet fountain. Excuse me. $30. It's an automatic watering fountain for your pets. They have an air fryer, a Ninja air fryer. They've only used a few times. Comes with a cookbook. $75. And then they have a little wooden decoration. It looks like a little horse carousel. The horse goes up and down as it turns. $30. I think we'll post pictures of this on our party line page. Plastic totes as well. They're for filing, 10 of them, asking $9 each. They're like new. Phone number on all of that stuff, the air fryer, the carousel, the pet waterer, is 705-1529, 402-705-1529. Also in the text line, another message on how we prank Brandon once he comes back from vacation. Kind of along the chair line that Rhonda mentioned, tape an air horn to the bottom of his chair. So when he sits down, the air horn goes off. Hoo-hoo! Imagine that one at 6 in the morning. I'm not sure he'd be as thrilled with that one as if we just wrapping paper around his keyboard and monitor. I might be scared for the retribution if we put an air horn on Brandon's chair when he comes back from vacation. 462-2511 is our phone number here on KHAS. No Factor Bull Crap winner this morning, so we'll try it again next. We've got those gift cards to give away. $20 to Big G Ace. Looks like we haven't had a winner since last week. Since early last week. So we got a couple in the box. 462-2511 is our phone number here on Party Line. 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

0: 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It is 9:16. 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
0: It's Party Line here on KHAS Radio. Buy, sell, trade, and giveaway. In the mailbag, got some items to mention. Somebody is looking for rhubarb. They're looking for lots of rhubarb. They want some for eating, and they also want to put some in the freezer at 460-7673, 402-460-7673. Looking for old shingles. They say they don't need them to be matching shingles. They just want old shingles. 402-984-7173. 47, 402-984-7147. Looking for kohlrabi. I believe that is a vegetable that comes out of the garden at 402-469-3441. 402-469-3441. What else we have here? What's in the text line? Now we had somebody that voted in the KHAS Radio Best of Hastings contest to vote for the best sandwich, but it looks like they were voting in the sandwich category. That one's done. We already decided our best sandwich. Big Dally's Deli came out on top, so congratulations to Big Dally's Deli. A new best of category will be announced next week. We've got an

0: another round of voting, a very tasty round of voting that should happen next week. On the phone with us, maybe you'll try this. Good morning. You are on Party Line, Jeff from Motorsport Park Hastings.
1: Hey, good morning, Brad. Good morning, Hastings.
0: How are you doing today? How are things at the racetrack? Can you race when it's wet like this?
1: Oh, yeah. That's the great thing about asphalt road course racing is we never get rained out. However, we are scheduled to do our grudge drag racing tonight, and that's cars side-by-side leaving from a standing start. So we're watching the weather carefully for this afternoon and this evening, because this was going to be one of our grudge drag racing nights tonight. And we had a fun sponsor lined up. Paul Cigar Lounge here in Hastings is one of our new sponsors out at the track. And so we're hoping that we can still get some grudge drag racing in tonight. Gates open at 6 p.m. $5 general admission. Kids 12 and under are free. It's $25 to race. And but if the weather turns soggy on us, everybody needs to check our Facebook page. That's where we'll make the announcement if we're canceling the racing or not. So, you know, we'll try to make that call by 5 p.m., 5:30 at the latest, if we're going to cancel our grudge drag racing for tonight.
0: Well, I'm going to do fingers crossed that any of the rain that we get is done before it's time to make the call on the drag racing out at Motorsport Park Hastings tonight. So this is just standard two cars side by side. You see who's fastest? Is that what this is?
1: Yeah, what's fun about our grudge drag racing is, you know, there's no timing equipment involved. There's no fancy electronics involved. And it's for street legal cars only. So that means your car has to be driven there. It has to be, you can bring it in on a trailer, but it still has to be a street legal car, has to be licensed, it has to be insured. And you basically line up on our front straight. There's no burnouts involved. We've got a traffic light mounted on our starter stand. And so basically you line up, there's a red light. It'll go yellow, then it'll go green. When the light goes green, you nail the throttle, and first one to the other end wins. And then what's great about it, you get to go back around, line up, and do it again. So if there's a friend you want to race, if there's somebody else you want to race, a buddy or someone you just met that night, you can make tons of passes on the grudge drag strip. And it's a lot of fun. I mean, we see moms in minivans and SUVs. We get father and sons. We get father and daughters. I think we've even had a couple mother-daughter races out there. So just a lot of good, clean family fun for $5 general admission.
0: And like you said, 25 if you actually want to be on the course and drive. That's really inexpensive in the world of things that you can do with motorsports.
1: Oh, from a motorsports standpoint, yeah, $25 entry fee. And plus, you know, you can make 10, 12, 15 passes over the course of the evening, as many as you want, essentially. So, yeah, so it's a very affordable fund for the community, and that's why we keep the price, the $5 general admission. And best of all, the clubhouse will be open. They'll have all sorts of specials, hamburger, cheeseburger, hot dog specials. Great way to bring the family out and enjoy a fun night of watching friends and maybe even your neighbors out there racing. You just never know who you're going to see. But then on Saturday and Sunday, we've got our Track Addicts group here on the track, and that's two straight days of fast-paced knee-dragging motorcycle action out here on the track. So it's our Track Addicts group on Saturday. Actually, they're doing something Friday afternoon. We've got the Great Plains Ducati Fest here on Friday afternoon, followed by Saturday and Sunday on the road course with Track Addicts. So, drag racing tonight, motorcycles starting Friday afternoon, running through Saturday and Sunday. So, we got 3.5 days of action lined up out there.
0: So, I know that the weather for this weekend looks like it's going to be hot and dry. So, you should be fine on the weekend with the weather for the Track Addicts motorcycle racing. But again, like you said, if it's not too wet, you're doing the drag racing tonight. You'll make that call by around 5:30 and post the update on the Facebook page, or racemph.com is your website, and that probably has a link to the Facebook page, Motorsport Park Hastings. Lots of fun, really enjoyable, and for $5 for a person to have an evening full of entertainment, you just don't see that very many places anymore, but you can find it at Motorsport Park in Hastings. Jeff, it sounds like a lot of fun, and we'll hope the rain stays away for you tonight.
1: Thank you, Brad. We appreciate it. We know we need some rain. A lot of us farm also, so we know we need the rain, but just not on our drag racing night, okay?
0: Right.
1: So,
0: yeah. It can rain this morning.
1: Watch our Facebook page, and we hope to have some drag racing tonight.
0: All right. Well, best of luck, Jeff, out at Motorsport Park Hastings. Enjoy it and go fast.
1: That's all right. Thank you.
0: 462-2511 is the phone number for Party Line here today. KHAS. I'm Brad Beam. Brandon's still on vacation. So, yeah, if you call, you got to talk to me. I'm generally friendly. I like to think so, at least. 926. What else is going on in the mailbag? See if there are some of these that haven't been read so often. Here's somebody that has for sale some pint and quart canning jars, including the rings and the flats. 402-771-2313. 402-771-2313. It is that time of the year again. My wife has pickled our first cucumbers. We have made our first pickles at our house. And, oh, they are delicious. We've got one of those cucumber plants that seems to spit out new cucumbers about every 37 minutes. So we have a wealth of cucumbers, and she has tried a couple of different cucumber pickling recipes. And I am here for it. Delicious. Great. Nothing like fresh out of the garden cucumbers. When you know 2 days ago these things were still growing on the vine, and now they are tasty. Maybe it's 3 days. I don't know. I don't know the recipe for pickles. She just puts them in the thing, and then I eat them. Somebody's looking to buy some farm fresh eggs on a regular basis at 402-462-8359. 402-462-8359. Somebody else looking for some steel fence posts at 402-984-7343. 402-984-7343. And I think we'll get this list posted up on our website after the old Party Line show has come to an end. KHASradio.com is where you can find it. Or you can check out what's happening in the news section at KHA or at News Channel Nebraska. Keep informed, keep up to date if you miss the news updates on the air. Well, you can find them on the line with newschannelnebraska.com. Just type that in, News Channel Nebraska. Top story that I see right now, Nebraska budget. State lawmakers will have to deal with a budget hole that has reached $1 billion. Billion dollars with a B. Two separate budget deficits. Going to wind up about $1 billion in the hole here in Nebraska. I'm no math expert. Seems like a lot. $1 billion. You got that laying around? It's way more complicated than I'm making it seem. Go read the whole story at newschannelnebraska.com and keep up to date. Whether it's $1 billion budget deficits or just good things happening, like the South Heartland District Health Department. They have been holding a fitness challenge, and well, they say that a heck of a lot of exercise has been done. Go check it out. If you're looking for a good news story after finding out that Nebraska is going to be in the hole $1 billion, go check out the good news stories. Nebraska Rodeo, also. Find the story about the closed road on South Street because of a water main break. Those are all local stories you'll find at newschannelnebraska.com. Now that I've talked about a $1 billion deficit, I mean, maybe I should take a break. That $1 billion seems like I need a breather after that. 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

0: 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Good morning, 9:32. I'm Brad Beam. So I was just talking about how you can read the story of Nebraska's budget deficit going to be $1 billion here in the next couple of years. And then on the completely other side of the coin, that's a pun. You'll catch on in a second. On a completely different side of the coin, sounds like the United States Congress is looking at dealing with the nickel problem. The nickel problem. So remember last year when the United States government says we're no longer producing any pennies? No more pennies are being made. Costs too much money to make a penny. Costs more than a penny to make a penny. And that's not a smart decision. Okay. So that's caused some problems. If you go to the store and you pay cash and it comes out to like 26 cents, a lot of places have been rounding down. If you have something that costs 29 cents, places have been rounding up. They charge you 30 to the next 5 cent denomination. Okay, that in theory sounds pretty good, but that's breaking the law in some states. There are some states that have existing laws on the books that require exact change. Or if exact change is not available, they don't allow businesses to charge more, to round up. So even though it's just a couple of pennies on the rounding that, you know, you pay 2 cents more to round up to the nearest 5 cent denomination, that is illegal in some states. I can see why that's a good law to have, that you can't charge people more than what it actually comes out to. Well, now that the penny's no longer there, that's a problem. Congress is starting to look at a bill that they could call the Common Sense Act, Sense, C-E-N-T-S, hopefully, which would relieve the problems. It would allow all businesses the option to round cash transactions to the nearest nickel. So something that costs 1982 becomes 1980. 1983 would cost $19.85. Now, there is precedent for this. Our neighbors to the north, Canada, did this when they phased out a penny over a decade ago, and it's been working fine. They've had no civil wars over exact change in Canada. But that brings up another question. What if we no longer have the nickel? Because let's go back 2 minutes when I said it costs more than a penny to make a penny. It costs almost three times what a nickel is worth to make a nickel. It costs currently about 14 cents to make every nickel. So every nickel made is losing 9 cents. Oh, my God. This seems like a crazy hole that we're going to get ourselves into. So the government is not talking about getting rid of the nickel. They're just looking at ways to make nickels cheaper to produce. Nickels contain a certain amount of actual nickel metal. Nickel is kind of an expensive one, or in recent years has become more expensive, like everything else. So the government is saying, well, can we make nickels differently? Yeah, but you have the problem that every single vending machine made within the last 80 years knows how much a nickel weighs, knows what size a nickel is, and if you start trying to make cheaper nickels, are they going to work in vending machines? And then you got a whole other ball of problems. Nothing is imminent, though. They're just trying to figure out lower-cost nickels. A bill to do so has passed the House of Representatives, has not passed in the Senate yet, so. Good golly, Miss Molly. What are we going to do? And if you try to pay with a card, you're going to have to pay the credit card charge. That's becoming more and more common now. And that itself is a couple of cents here, a couple of dollars there. I've got an idea. Let's just go back to bartering. Be like, oh yeah, I would like a gallon of gas. Here's a dozen eggs. Does that work? Does that math? It's a lot messier. But 14 cents to make every nickel? Come on. There's my little soapbox rant for the day. Do we just round everything to a dime? When do we start rounding everything to a dollar? This is why I'm not an economist. I just do the radio thing. No pennies ever involved in radio. You don't have to put a quarter or a nickel or a dime in your radio to make it work. We're just here. We're free. I do have some pennies floating around in my car. Apparently those are valuable now. It's Party Line here on KHAS Radio. 462-2511 is our phone number. Anything new in the text line this morning? Scott says he thought a nickel costs 11 and a half cents to make. Well, that's better, Scott. But still, if it costs 11 and a half cents to make 5 cents, we're losing 6.5 cents. And a penny costs 3.5 cents to make. So on pennies, we were only losing 2.5 cents. On a nickel, we're losing 6.5 cents. So by using more nickels than pennies, I almost feel like we're making... Well, we wouldn't be making it worse because you'd have to use 5 pennies to make a nickel and 5 pennies, and what you'd lose 2.5 cents is losing a dime every time you try to do nickels, but then you're only losing 6.5 cents and carry the 1 and divide by 7. Take the remainder, put it in parentheses. I'm just going to use my card and pay. 462-2511 is our phone number. We have got for sale, somebody just texted in, Pampers Swaddlers diapers, 210. They're size 8 to 14 pounds. The diapers are in a box, $20 for the Pampers, 402-463-8225, 402-463-8225. Oh, Don just sent a message. He called in earlier, had that Starbucks cup that he was selling. It's sold. Starbucks cup is gone. So, there you go. Hope you weren't betting your day on that. He still has the tote, the boy's bike, and the ceiling fan for sale. And the free stuff in the alley between Kansas and Colorado on B Street. That old text line is great. Not just for Party Line items. You can text us anytime. Send us pictures of things happening around Hastings. Send us pictures of your favorite spot in town. You can send us pictures, send us videos. You see something newsworthy, something crazy that should be on the news, you can text us that way, 462-2511. And you text the studio just like you were texting your best friend. All comes in, all works out together. 462-2511. The Party Line text number. It's important to have in your phone because also, like I said, next week we're going to have a new Best of Hastings. Brandon told me what the next Best of Hastings thing is going to be. And it's something that I don't think I have ever turned down when offered. Can't describe it, can't reveal the secret just quite yet, but it will be happening when Brandon's back from vacation. It is not a sandwich, I can tell you that. We've already determined via your vote that the Big Dally's Deli sandwich is the best sandwich in Hastings on our Best of Hastings. Mike from Big Dally's Deli joins us. Hey, Mike, how you doing?
1: Hey, I'm doing great. It's good morning from the heart of Hastings. I'm gazing over. I'm not actually in downtown Hastings. I'm out viewing construction. There's people surveying. There's big piles of dirt everywhere. It's open to view. You can see all the way to the elevators out there. All that stuff is gone, and we're getting a roundabout. Did you vote for Hastings' favorite roundabout? Because I think you should. I guess there will only be one, so
0: well, that's a good.
1: That probably would be a nonsensical vote, right?
0: Well, there's the roundabout out by Adams Central as well. So,
1: well, I guess it's not in Hastings, but yes, yeah. Adams County roundabouts.
0: Yeah.
1: We're up to two. I'm sure we'll be up to 200 by the time the Department of Roads is done.
0: You know, Mike, that brings up an interesting thing, that now out at Big Dally's Deli 2, the store over by Duncan Field, you can eat your sandwich and you can have yourself a viewing experience watching the road construction at work. I can imagine that there are some little kids that just would love to be eating a Big Dally sandwich and watching the tractors outside the window there.
1: That's right. Actually, right now they're kind of quiet, but they've been working very hard. They've got a road laid all the way up to the DAV, so we're getting close to where we'll be able to get people to see the actual progress, as opposed to before it was just dirt. You know, if you love asphalt, Big Deli's Deli is now the place. We should actually have a roundabout combo, but we're having trouble figuring out what we should put into it.
0: you could have some fun special sandwiches. The road worker something where you got yellow banana peppers and yellow cheese because they wear those yellow vests or something like that. I think you're onto something. And honestly,
1: they're not reflective, so we'll have to just pretend on that part.
0: Yeah,
1: right?
0: Yeah. There you go. And somebody, even if it's not on the menu board, could come in and make the road construction sandwich, because at Big Deli's Deli, every sandwich that somebody wants, you can make a bazillion different combinations with all the ingredients. You've always said that somebody's favorite sandwich is their perfect sandwich.
1: That's right. If they walk out the door smiling and happy and their tummy's happy, it's the perfect sandwich just for them. And that's the only reason we're here, is perfect sandwiches for smiles and tummies.
0: So you can watch the road construction. It may take an extra turn or two to get into the parking lot of Big Deli's too, but you're still open. You're still serving the same great sandwiches. Or the downtown Hastings Big Deli's, the original, still there, and fewer road cones to get to that one.
1: Well, that's right, but you know, you still want to drive carefully wherever you're at, but especially at the number 2 store. Don't forget, if you come from the east, it's very easy. We're right here, so you just have to kind of make your way around, turning off maybe at the Casey's Convenience Store to get to Delaware. Come in Delaware, that's the best. If you're going out through the alley, though, be really careful. It is a two-way alley. Don't forget that.
0: That is good information to remember. And, you know, just drive safe and smart is a good reminder 365 days of the year.
1: Sure. And I'm recommending that everybody go to roundabouts and practice in Hastings.
0: There you go. Once it's in, we can all practice, and then we can all be fine. Go around the roundabout 2 or 3 times and then right into the Big Deli's parking lot. We'll do it.
1: And, you know, you see roundabouts and people are doing that practicing even though they've been there 20 times.
0: I you know what? I drove through a roundabout yesterday, Mike, and I live to tell the tale. And so maybe I can reward myself with a Deli sandwich.
1: That's the best way to reward yourself, correct?
0: Yep. All right. So are the hours different?
1: Well, hours the same. It has shut off our night business. There's a ball game, so it's early for our evening business, of course, at the number 2 store. But our downtown store is still open from 10 to 2 Monday to Friday. And we're looking maybe going back to Saturday to see if there's enough going on downtown to justify it.
0: All right, so stop into Big Deli's. The hours are there. The sandwiches are there. The ingredients, the bread, it's all perfectly Hastings, the best sandwich in Hastings at Big Deli's Deli. Mike, appreciate you telling us about the new dining room with a view of the road construction.
1: Oh, gosh, thank you for calling. It's always fun to talk to Party Line, and, you know, the most loyal listeners in Hastings are Party Line listeners.
0: Exactly. We like it that way. Mike, thanks so much, and we'll talk with you later.
1: Hey, thanks for calling. Bye-bye.
0: Mike at Big Deli's Deli, 462-2511. So what would be on a road construction sandwich? Like you said, you don't have the reflective, but yellow cheese, yellow peppers. Bacon is almost orange, almost road cone orange. Lettuce, green. I've seen those people wearing the green jackets. Green peppers are green. I think if you wanted to have some fun with it, you could certainly have some fun with it. Or, you know what, just get whatever your favorite sandwich is. And chips and a drink and a soup and a cinnamon roll. And that's all good at Big Deli's Deli. 462-2511 is our phone number. Oh, I teased the next best of Hastings. Scott had a guess. He said he thinks it's ice cream. You think it's ice cream? Scott? Why do you think it's ice cream? Not ice cream. It's not ice cream. That would be a good one, though. I'll have to tell Brandon we should do best ice cream. And then pester him, bug him, Velcro myself to him so that he finally will take me to do the best of Hastings testing. He has been elusive in this. He's been like, oh, yeah, we're going to do the best of burger. And then he never takes me out for a burger. Best of pizza? No, he never takes me for pizza. Ice cream, though, that is one where I would throw a hissy fit if I find out Brandon J. McDermott has been eating ice cream without me. But Scott, nope, it's not ice cream. Good morning, you're on Party Line.
2: Good morning. Hey, I am selling a safe. Okay. It holds, it's obviously a firearm safe. No firearms, just a safe. Selling it for $300. Bought it from Dunham's. I believe the brand is called Outfield.
0: Okay.
2: Selling it pretty cheap due to the fact that currently at the moment I have a key to open it. The pin pad isn't working. Trying to figure out how to get some internal parts to make it work. But as is right now, selling it for $300. You can reach me at 402-705-2286.
0: Okay. I got it.
2: All right. Thank you.
0: Yeah, thank you. As for sale, a gun safe works with the key, $300, 402-705-2686. Nope, 2286. 402-705-2286. What else? I know I had something else sitting here. That's another reason why we don't do the Facebook video when Brandon's not here and I'm doing the Party Line show, because the organization of my papers strewn about this studio leaves something to be desired. I have a lot of organizational challenges. We'll get there sometime. We'll get there. Here's something. Holy smokes. So a couple of minutes ago, I was talking about how Congress can't decide what to do with pennies and nickels and rounding, and there's maybe a law, maybe not a law. This one I'm on board with. Congress is trying to pass a bipartisan bill that would ban all phone calls and video calls on airplanes. Right now, most U.S. carriers, as their policy, don't allow in-flight calls. But there is pressure to change that now that people are getting Wi-Fi on planes. If you're on an airplane, you can connect to the Wi-Fi and you could make a video call. You could be on a Zoom meeting from 35,000 feet, and technologically, it's okay. There are several foreign airlines that are cool with it. British Airways, Virgin Atlantic, they're fine. If you want to do video calls and chats on an airplane and you want to be talking loud enough that somebody on the other side of the call can hear you. So, now Congress says, let's not do that, because they say it's a safety issue. Officials, if they need to make an announcement on the plane, they don't want you to be in the middle of a work call about quarter four earnings. They don't want you to be on a call with your bestie talking about how great your vacation was. They want you to be able to hear announcements from the cockpit and from the flight attendants. Congress has actually voted to require the FAA to ban phone calls before, but it was never implemented. If they do it again, the bill would ban phone calls and video calls from airplanes within 6 months. The thinking is to cut it off before there's something that happens more frequently when people get used to making phone calls. Or, now get this. There's also a thought that the airline could say, oh, would you like to make a phone call from the airplane? That'll be $20. And use it as a way to make money. That, like right now, if you can make a phone call, if you have the internet on the plane, it's free. You can chat and yap and annoy your next door neighbor as much as you want to. But if the airline says, hey, we could charge for that, well, the government wants to kind of put a ban on that preemptively. If an airline could charge you to go to the bathroom, they probably would. So, will they charge you to make a phone call? Maybe. Also, If it's a federal law that says no phone calls on the airplane, when the flight attendant comes around and says, sir, can you keep your voice down? This gives a little more teeth behind them. It's kind of like no smoking on an airplane. They can make you not do something on the airplane if you're just chatting on a loud or annoying video call. If it's a law, they will duct tape you to your seat or something like that. It's Party Line here on KHAS Radio. Hey there, I'm Brad Beam. We'll take a quick break. More of your phone calls on the way in just a couple of minutes. You got something? A few minutes left of the show. Call me up.
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1: Stop. That's some third-rate Party Line fill-in host stuff right there. That's why another edition of the Best of Party Line happens tomorrow. We found some really good stuff from Party Line shows past. So another Best of Party Line tomorrow here on KHAS Radio. You only got to suffer with me behind the microphone for a few more minutes, and then we're doing good. Although, text message came into the show that says I'm doing great. So appreciate that. That text message came into the show before I started playing the Party Line close preemptively. So, maybe we'll downgrade to from great to adequate. How about that? Glad to have you listening along here on KHAS. Sports Nightly tonight, all about the Huskers as we get closer and closer. Big Ten Media Days is coming up. The season for Husker football getting real. Not only Husker football, but volleyball happens in the spring. They're pretty good. What are the expectations in year number two for Danny Busboom Kelly? Who are the returning players? And what are the expectations in year number four for Matt Rhule? They talk about it all on Sports Nightly here on KHAS Radio. 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
1: Wanted to. But I didn't do that. Nope. We need to try it again. Now, that will do it for the Party Line show today. 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And with that, I will tip my cap to you. I'll be back after the news here on KHAS Radio. So now I can actually, for really real, hit this button. Third time's a charm.
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4: ABC News, I'm Sherry Preston. The Iranian-backed Houthi rebels in Yemen said they've attacked two Saudi oil tankers in the Red Sea, that leaving open the possibility of a new front in the Iran war. ABC's Martha Raddatz has more from Amman, Jordan, as the military conducted its 12th straight night of strikes against Iran.
5: Video posted online is said to be at a border crossing between Iran and Iraq, showing people screaming and running away on the Iraqi side. The U.S. has not acknowledged this specific strike. The Iranians say two people were killed. Human rights activists in Iran say there's been nearly 3,700 casualties since February.
4: A federal judge will today sentence Vance Bolter, who shot and killed Minnesota State Rep. Melissa Hortman and her husband last year. Child car seat maker Evenflo is recalling almost 60,000 child seats as a defect can cause the headrest to shift unexpectedly and increases the risk of an injury. This is ABC News. When it comes to the outbreak of cyclosporiasis, much of the blame has been placed on lettuce used at Taco Bell restaurants. Well, now, as ABC's Jim Ryan reports, the franchise is trying to make lemonade out of lemons.
6: If you're Taco Bell, you turn cyclosporiasis into a promotional opportunity. The fast food chain has dropped the price of its enchirito and its nacho fries from $4.29 and $2.89, respectively, to $1 apiece today only and when purchased through the Taco Bell app. The company hasn't said whether the promotion is a direct result of the outbreak, but neither nacho fries nor the enchirito contains lettuce, which has been linked to thousands of cases of cyclosporiasis in 41 states. Jim Ryan, ABC News.
4: Google on the hook for $1 billion after the EU fined it that much for breaking antitrust laws on its Google Play Store and its search engine. Today, the Hollywood Walk of Fame class of 2027 will be announced. It'll happen this afternoon as a new group of 32 performers are unveiled. Sherry Preston, ABC News.
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Today's lows around 63. Chance of thunderstorms tomorrow. Daytime highs approaching 85. Lots of sunshine and dry. Saturday and Sunday, mid-90s. Saturday, near 100 by Sunday. I'm meteorologist Laura Lockwood on KHAS Radio, 1230 AM and 104.1 FM.

0: Hi, I'm Michael Bruce.
1: And I'm his brother, David Bruce, from Bruce Furniture. And now, if you buy your new mattress from us, then it might be free.
0: Wait, what?
1: We're giving away free mattresses.
0: No, we're not.
1: Yes, we are. It's a new offer. I just came up with it.
0: You know, I think we should talk about these ideas, like before we record the radio ad.
1: Sorry, I'm just so excited about this. People will love it.
0: Well, yeah, a free mattress? Can you please explain?
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5: 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Baseball player Don Drysdale was born on this day, and in 1827, America's first swimming school opened in Boston. Blossom endrot gets many a gardener steamed about this time of year. It begins as a moist-looking area on the blossom end and eventually turns brown and leathery. The good news? It isn't caused by insects or fungus. The bad news? Your plant has a calcium deficiency that's difficult to fix. Still, some have found success doing this. 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Then work on improving the calcium content of the soil. Mix in powdered milk, finely crushed eggshells or bone meal tea, and then hope for the best. That is the Old Farmer's Almanac Radio Report. 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
6: Chance for showers today, otherwise overcast. High temperatures reach up to 75, winds out of the southeast, 8 to 15 miles per hour. Cloudy skies expected tonight. Chance of thunderstorms, lows around 63. Chance of thunderstorms tomorrow, daytime highs approaching 85. Lots of sunshine and dry, Saturday and Sunday, mid-90s, Saturday, near 100, by Sunday. I'm meteorologist Laura Lockwood on KHAS Radio, 1230 AM and 104.1 FM.

I said, are you gonna be my girl? It's 1, 2, 3, take my hand and come with me, because you look so fine that I really wanna make you mine. I said, you look so fine that I really wanna make you mine. Come on and get your kicks. Now you don't need a

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1: ABC News, I'm Sherry Preston. Despite the U.S. bombardment of Iran, Iran is not backing down, once again threatening oil tankers in the Strait of Hormuz. Houthi rebels hitting two Saudi oil tankers who are carrying oil through the Red Sea route. Here's ABC's Karen Travers.
2: This could be a potential significant escalation or another move in all of this conflict in the region. The president says that the United States is going to inflict, quote, major military punishment on both Iran and the Houthis if this were to happen again, saying he will hold Iran responsible because the Houthis are a proxy surrogate group of Iran.
1: Initial claims for unemployment benefits took an unexpected plunge last week, applications falling by about 22,000 to the lowest number in almost 50 years. Heavy rains and flooding threatening almost the entire state of North Carolina. Heavy flooding's already blown through parts of West Virginia, and the region could get more rain for the rest of the week. This is ABC News. Floodwaters racing through parts of West Virginia. Several people have been unaccounted for this morning, and rescue teams are still searching for them. House Judiciary Committee Chair Republican Jim Jordan recommending criminal charges against former special counsel Jack Smith, who investigated President Trump's false claims about the 2020 election and his handling of the hundreds of classified documents found at Mar-a-Lago. The EU has hit Google with a $1 billion fine for breaking antitrust rules over the way it's run both its search engine and the Google Play Store. What's it feel like when you deliver a baby, and are there any surprises?
3: I would say how slippery the baby was.
2: Yeah.
3: A lot of fluids on it. Wasn't expecting that with the rubber gloves.
1: Berlin Borough, Pennsylvania police officer Dominic Hudson, who helped deliver Taylor Dunn to give birth in the parking lot of a Wawa convenience store July 6th.
3: It was a little nerve-wracking. I don't have any children, never delivered a baby, so I didn't know what to expect.
1: Mom and cop and baby were all reunited this week. I'm Sherry Preston, ABC News.
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Got

Daytime highs approaching 75 today under overcast skies with a chance of rain showers. Southeast winds 8 to 15 miles per hour. Cloudy skies tonight. Chance for storms. Lows level off around 63. Slight chance of thunderstorms tomorrow. Highs level off around 84. Cloudy skies expected. Mainly sunny and dry Saturday and Sunday. Mid-90s Saturday, near 100 by Sunday. I'm meteorologist Laura Lockwood on KHAS Radio 1230 AM and 104.1 FM.

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0: Matthew Berkey is a grain merchandiser with Ag Valley Co-op in McCook, Nebraska. He tells Brownfield when producers market their grain during rallies, they need to take emotion out of it.
3: The thing that I've stressed the most to them is have a written plan and have a target and all their crops working at all the time. And, you know, you don't do it all, but have part of your stuff working because it may hit at 2 in the morning, it may hit during the day. But if you don't have a plan working, nothing's going to happen. And I always start with, if it was a profitable sale and it fills, great. Then hopefully the next sale's higher. But too many times we get paralyzed and we don't have anything going on. And we get the hope, because weather rallies normally last 2 to 5 days. We've got world things that move the markets up and down. And then, you know, reports come out and stuff. But you don't want to try to predict the market. You just have targets working and reward a rally. When it rallies, sell some grain and then reboot and put your next target higher.
0: Berkey says it's critical to find a grain marketing professional you trust.
3: There's all kinds of brokerage firms. There's cash advisors. And, you know, you're paying for that service, and those guys have good opinions and they have good things. And if that meshes with your program, fine. The other thing is your local grain merchandisers. You have a good relationship with them. They're the guys you trust. They're going to find the best deal for your grain. They're going to take care of you. You know you're going to get paid, which is a big deal. We've seen some elevators or grain companies that got in trouble in the last year that are no longer in business, and guys are struggling getting paid. That's been in the news. But I think it's like anybody you do business with. I think it's still a people business. Work with people you trust, people that have the knowledge, and but you gotta fill it out and do what's comfortable and make those decisions. And that's how I do it in our operation. And that's all the farmers I work with. I mean, they've some of them got brokerage firms, some got advisors, but I'm also that other opinion that, you know, they, you know, give as many opinions as you want and sort through it. But I always say do business with people that you trust. That's the big thing in this.
0: He says farmers could regret holding out for the perfect price. I'm Brent Barnett, Brownfield.
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14: Another round of potential aid. Hello, I'm Kellen Havikin with the latest agribusiness news on Brownfield. With a 3.4 bushel per acre yield advantage over all Enlist 3 competitors, Pioneer Brands E-Series soybeans are the ones you trust to lead Plant Pioneer. Ag Secretary Brooke Rollins says the supplemental funding bill under consideration by the U.S. Senate would provide $11.1 billion in emergency relief.
15: It buys the nation the security that we need, and it buys us time to deconstruct and then reconstruct a new system, putting our farmers and ranchers first.
14: During Tuesday's hearing, Rollins asked lawmakers to fund $10 billion in temporary economic assistance for 2026 row crop and specialty crop producers and $1.1 billion for catastrophic freeze losses. An agronomist covering southeast Nebraska says the recent heat wave hasn't taken much of a toll on the corn crop. Chris Langmeyer tells Brownfield.
16: I think pollination was pretty good so far in what I've been in. Stuff seems to be handling the heat pretty well so far, but we'll kind of see how the next few weeks pan out for us.
14: He says there are some concerns about another stretch of hot weather.
16: We got a few days, a little bit cooler weather, but then kind of going back into that 90, 95 every day. So, like I said, probably more important to get some moisture. I know the heat's going to be a little hard on things, but mostly just going to be the moisture stress is going to start to catch up with us here if we don't catch a rain here pretty quick.
14: A soybean pathologist says farmers should continue to scout for soybean cyst nematode throughout the season. Horacio Lopez-Nicora with OSU Extension says SCN can cause significant yield reductions without any visible symptoms.
17: This is a soil-borne pathogen. Once it is introduced, it is very unlikely that we are going to eradicate. The nematode is robbing yield, and it does so throughout the season.
14: The president of the National Corn Growers Association says farmers are facing one of the toughest economic years in recent history. Ohio farmer Jed Bauer says many producers are facing fourth straight year of losses, and the current price structure isn't working.
18: Has really felt that industry has been taking advantage of us. Everybody gets a piece of our pie, and sometimes there's some left, and a lot of times here lately, there's nothing left for us. And that feels like it really puts us at a disadvantage.
14: As global leaders assess solutions to hunger and food insecurity, the head of the World Food Prize Foundation says the United States must also take a hard look at the amount of food wasted each year. Tom Vilsack tells Brownfield.
19: Well, the good news is that we, because of the tremendous work of our farmers and ranchers and producers, we are globally producing enough food to feed the world. The challenge is to make sure we don't waste it or lose it.
14: He says food waste has become problematic and says building better infrastructure would help get more food to those who need it. I'm Kellen Havikin for Brownfield.
20: As a parent, you said you'd never give up the convertible.
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32: Daytime highs approaching 75 today under overcast skies with a chance of rain showers, southeast winds 8 to 15 miles per hour. Cloudy skies tonight, chance for storms, lows level off around 63. Slight chance of thunderstorms tomorrow, highs level off around 84, cloudy skies expected. Mainly sunny and dry, Saturday and Sunday, mid-90s, Saturday, near 100, by Sunday. I'm meteorologist Laura Lockwood on KHAS Radio, 1230 AM and 104.1 FM.

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1: ABC News, I'm Michelle Franzen. As the U.S. and Iran war escalates, the Trump administration announced a new nuclear deal with Saudi Arabia. President Trump, though, today says it's contingent on Saudi Arabia joining the Abraham Accords. ABC's Stephen Portnoy has more.
2: Saudi Arabia has been reticent to join this arrangement, in part because it is insistent that there be a Palestinian state. The president this morning made this statement, and his press secretary at the briefing said that it is the final word on this, that the president is ultimately the deal maker in this, and that it's the deal is contingent on this condition the president announced this morning, as far as Trump is concerned, and that if they don't agree to it, Caroline Levitt says the deal is off.
1: The Southeast and Mid-Atlantic states under flood alerts. Nonstop rain in North Carolina and Virginia could stretch into the weekend. And neighborhoods in West Virginia flooded from severe storms earlier this week. Remnants of Bertha triggering flooding in Gulf Coast states. This is ABC News. We're getting a new look at the safety of those self-driving robo-taxis from Waymo.
3: A new study from the Insurance Institute for Highway Safety finds Waymos are involved in nearly 70% fewer crashes compared to human drivers. Researchers noted that Waymos are especially adept at avoiding rear-end crashes, reporting the cars did so at a 91% lower rate than human drivers. The IIHS examined the Google-owned company's operations in San Francisco, Phoenix, Los Angeles, and Austin. Waymo says so far it's served more than 20 million autonomous rides. Mike Dubusky, ABC News.
1: A former modeling scout who was introducing young women to Jeffrey Epstein has been found dead in his home outside Paris. Daniel Siad was named more than 2,000 times in the Epstein files released by the Justice Department. Siad was reportedly under investigation in France for alleged trafficking and other sex crimes. A cause of death not yet determined. Michelle Franzen, ABC News.
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6: Chance of rain showers this afternoon. Otherwise, overcast skies. Daytime highs approaching 75. Southeasterly winds 8 to 15 miles per hour. Cloudy skies expected again tonight. Chance for storms. Lows dip down to about 63. Highs level off around 84. Tomorrow, slight chance for storms. Mainly sunny and dry. Saturday and Sunday, mid-90s. Saturday, near 100. By Sunday. I'm meteorologist Laura Lockwood on KHAS Radio, 1230 AM and 104.1 FM.
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12: For KHAS Radio, I'm Brandon Shanahan. Just 3 weeks into a community-wide fitness initiative, residents across South Central Nebraska have already logged more than 38,000 minutes of physical activity. The South Heartland Health Department, which serves Adams, Clay, Knuckles, and Webster counties, launched a campaign with a goal of reaching 2.5 million minutes of activity by the end of the year. Diabetes Prevention Lifestyle Coach Jessica Warner said the early response has been encouraging.
13: I am really excited. I feel like we have really worked hard to get to our goal, and we just need to keep going.
12: The campaign is in its first year, although organizers say they've talked about it for a long time. Terry Julian says it's rewarding to see the idea finally become a reality.
14: We've talked about it for a long time, trying to get the community involved and get the community to see the need to move more and think more about healthier lifestyles. So I think the fact that we're actually doing it and that we can build on it as we go.
12: So far, a wide array of activity has been logged and tracked through the campaign. More than half of it has come from walking, including 19,000 minutes of recorded activity. Hastings YMCA Wellness Coordinator Caleb Haney says staying active doesn't always mean going to the gym or strenuous workouts.
15: Don't think you have to come to the gym, come to the Y to get a really good workout in. It can be hot outside in the summers of Nebraska, so just getting out and mowing your lawn, doing some yard work can be really good activity.
12: Organizers are also sweetening the pots for the month of August, giving away a 3-month membership to the YMCA in Hastings. You can find more information on how to log your activity with this story online at newschannelnebraska.com. Trying to get a better, more logical approach to the way that the city approves certain businesses is up for discussion tonight in Hastings. As of now, the city of Hastings has very vague language when it comes to Airbnb rentals, along with other places like bars, liquor stores, and adult entertainment venues. Attempting to find ways to regulate those ventures is a goal for the city council, and how to go about doing so in the future will require a little more oversight from city leadership, so a public forum is being held tonight to get any additional input from business owners or patrons this week. Hastings City Planner Ember Badaland says any current businesses would be grandfathered into the regulations already in place. Future establishments, though, would be required to follow any new guidelines or restrictions. The meeting is being held today at 5 p.m. at the Hastings Public Library. The Grand Island man, seen on video getting into a physical altercation with students during a walkout, has officially come to a plea agreement. 54-year-old Michael Brown has pleaded no contest to one count of assaulting causing injury, a Class 1 misdemeanor. The two other charges were dismissed. Now, Brown must report to the probation office to begin his pre-sentence investigation in Hall County. Ahead of his actual hearing, Brown had submitted a motion for a deferred judgment and be placed on probation, only to submit another motion to pull the deferred judgment and await his sentence. Brown will be back in court on October 1st to find out exactly what his sentence will be. The Nebraska State Patrol is looking into the death of a suspect as part of an ongoing child exploitation investigation. At around 7 a.m. yesterday, the NSP Tech Crimes Unit and Homeland Security investigators were serving a warrant at a home in Marquette. Authorities on scene say they were attempting to contact 47-year-old Chad Lammerman, who went further into the home when he saw the law enforcement presence. Gunshots were heard inside the house, and no one was hit or fired back, according to the NSP. The State Patrol SWAT team was called and eventually entered the house to find Lammerman dead from an apparent self-inflicted gunshot wound. No one else was inside the home at the time of the incident. You can find more of today's news online at newschannelnebraska.com. 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
12: For KHAS Radio, I'm Brandon Shanahan. The Hastings College women's basketball program finished second in the Women's Basketball Coaches Association Honor Roll rankings. The WBCA Academic Top 25 recognizes women's basketball programs across the country and their divisions that carry the highest combined GPAs, inclusive of all student athletes on the rosters for the entire season. The Broncos finished with the second highest GPA in the NAIA with a 3.811 team GPA. The Broncos had four student athletes finish as CSC Academic All-District athletes, including McKenna Yates, Bailey Kissinger, Macy Bryant, and Mariah Avila. In the Diamond Baseball League, the Hastings Sodbusters' woes continue as they fell 4-1 to the Sedalia Steamers last night. The Sodbusters continue their road trip, starting a four-game set with the Jefferson City Renegades tonight through Sunday. The Grand Island Fighting Crane had a little bit better luck, beating the Fremont Move by a score of 21-3 last night to pick up their second consecutive win in Fremont. The Crane scored 21 runs on 15 hits with one error, while limiting the Move to 3 runs on 6 hits and 3 errors. The Fighting Cranes return to Grand Island tonight for a four-game series against the Salina Sliders today, tomorrow, Saturday, and Sunday. Nebraska Football Hall of Fame coach Tom Osborne will officially be inducted into the Hall of Fame not just for his football success with the Huskers, but for his contributions to the state as a whole. Osborne will be the first living member inducted into the Nebraska Hall of Fame after being approved unanimously by the Hall of Fame Commission earlier this week. The Nebraska women's basketball team is now just 3 months away from getting their preseason underway. The Huskers are hoping to get a big boost on the hardwood from Natalie Potts, who missed last season with an injury. Potts was on the Huskers radio network earlier this week and reflected on her journey over the last year.
19: We just have great resources. The medical team here is amazing, and the girls here, the culture is just like no other, and the coaches have believed in me. I remember my GA and I had a conversation one day, and she's like, the people that you need to go to, like if you're going on visits or whatever, is like the injured ones. It's like, how do the coaches treat them when they're not playing? And me and Allison, we would never get treated differently. We were just like everybody else, even though our role looked a little bit different.
12: Nebraska is currently set to start their preseason with an exhibition against Wayne State at PBA on Friday, October 23rd. While starting their regular season on November 2nd in the Sizemore Sportsmanship Pep Rally against San Jose State. You can find more of today's sports online at newschannelnebraska.com. 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
16: Trumbull resident Thomas Jefferson McKillop, age 67, passed away Tuesday, July 14th. Services are scheduled for 11 a.m. Saturday, July 25th, at Butler Vollen Chapel in Hastings.
6: Chance of rain showers this afternoon. Otherwise, overcast skies. Daytime highs approaching 75. Southeasterly winds 8 to 15 miles per hour. Cloudy skies expected again tonight. Chance for storms. Lows dip down to about 63. Highs level off around 84. Tomorrow, slight chance for storms. Mainly sunny and dry. Saturday and Sunday, mid-90s. Saturday, near 100 by Sunday. I'm meteorologist Laura Lockwood on KHAS Radio, 1230 AM and 104.1 FM.
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3: Chance of rain showers this afternoon. Otherwise, overcast skies. Daytime highs approaching 75. Southeasterly winds 8 to 15 miles per hour. Cloudy skies expected again tonight. Chance for storms, lows dip down to about 63, highs level off around 84 tomorrow, slight chance for storms, mainly sunny and dry, Saturday and Sunday, mid-90s, Saturday, near 100, by Sunday. I'm meteorologist Laura Lockwood on KHAS Radio, 1230 AM and 104.1 FM.

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8: Cloudy this afternoon, with daytime highs approaching 75. Southeasterly winds, 8 to 15 miles per hour. Chance of thunderstorms tonight, lows level off around 63, overcast skies. Slight chance for storms tomorrow, daytime highs approaching 84, overcast skies. Mainly clear and dry, Saturday and Sunday, mid-90s, Saturday, near 100, by Sunday. I'm meteorologist Laura Lockwood on KHAS Radio, 1230 AM and 104.1 FM.

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7: 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Hey there, it's Dave Greek with News Channel Nebraska. 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

0: Soybeans, corn, and hogs were mixed. Cattle were higher. Hello, I'm Megan Grebner with your commodity market update on Brownfield. Speed wins. That's why Sign is focused on delivering higher yielding genetics faster than their competition, and why Sign's released more new Enlist E3 lines than any other company. Sign has yield. Soybeans were mixed on spread trade. Forecasts have a return to hotter, drier conditions in some key growing areas starting late this weekend. Unknown destinations did purchase 126,000 tons of new crop U.S. beans ahead of the open. August beans were up 4.5 at 1237.5. September beans up 5 at 1231. Corn was mixed, adjusting spreads. Corn has been monitoring U.S. crop weather and the renewed potential for stress in parts of the region. Old crop export sales were below average, while new crop was the largest in a few weeks. September corn was up 2 at 464. December corn up 2.75 at 487.5. The wheat complex was lower. There are concerns about pricing wheat above demand. Day two yield results from a major spring wheat crop tour were up on the year. In Chicago, September wheat was down 9.5 at 696.25. December wheat was down 9 at 713.75. In Kansas City, September wheat was down 3.75 at 759.75. And in Minneapolis, September wheat was down 0.25 at 728.75. Live and feeder cattle were up, oversold, and watching the direct markets ahead of Friday's USDA reports. Box beef at midday was also higher. August lives up 220 at 225.40. October lives were up 217 at 221.37. August feeder cattle were up 260 at 343.77. Hogs were mixed on spread trade. There was some support by cash and wholesale business. August lean hogs were 70 cents higher at 102.15. October lean hogs were up 55 at 88.90. I'm Megan Grebner for Brownfield.
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7: Cloudy this afternoon, with daytime highs approaching 75. Southeasterly winds, 8 to 15 miles per hour. Chance of thunderstorms tonight, lows level off around 63, overcast skies. Slight chance for storms tomorrow, daytime highs approaching 84, overcast skies. Mainly clear and dry, Saturday and Sunday, mid-90s, Saturday, near 100, by Sunday. I'm meteorologist Laura Lockwood on KHAS Radio 1230 AM and 104.1 FM.

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19: Cloudy this afternoon with daytime highs approaching 75. Southeasterly winds 8 to 15 miles per hour. Chance for storms tonight, lows of a low around 63. Highs around 84. Tomorrow, slight chance of thunderstorms. Lots of sunshine and dry Saturday and Sunday, mid 90s. Saturday, near 100 by Sunday. That's a look at your latest forecast from the Weatherology Weather Center. I'm Staff Meteorologist Jennifer Wojcicki. Right now, It's 67 degrees.
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Are you ready to cringe or potentially laugh at this dad joke today? Me neither. This one says, why did the produce boat sink? Too many leaks. Get it? Too many leaks in the produce boat. Stupid. KHAS Radio, if you've got a better dad joke than that, please be sure to text us at 402-462-2511.

0: This is a recording of Bill Soul on KHAS Radio in 1972 for the Adams County Centennial. The topic is the history of Verona, Nebraska. This recording was originally made on a reel-to-reel and transferred to digital format in 2008.
1: Today, let's travel over to Clay County and take a look at a ghost town that used to be a thriving community but is gone today. That's the town of Verona, about 4 miles northeast of Clay Center. The origin of the town names is an interesting subject, and Verona lives up to expectations. The town was originally called Sweden, and that name appeared on the abstracts of the first homes. It seems, however, that many of the citizens disliked that name. The story is that a well-to-do grain buyer lived in that little town of Sweden. He was a popular and respected man and was fair in his business dealings. This grain buyer had a girlfriend named Veronica. Because the residents of Sweden liked this man so much, they renamed the town Verona in honor of his lady friend. Verona in Clay County was in its prime from the 1870s up to the 1920s. In its heyday, it had 2 grocery stores, a harness shop, shoe shop, barber shop, post office, bank, lumber yard, 2 elevators, a hardware and implement store, a blacksmith shop, and a garage. The town of Verona was very proud of its 2-room school. There were also 2 churches in the town, a parsonage, voting hall, the railroad depot, and most important of all, they had a community bandstand. The years following World War I were hard for the little community of Verona, and it began to dwindle in size. Several businesses hung on to the last, but were finally closed. In 1954, the Verona post office was closed. The Verona school was terminated in 1954 also. The last business was the grocery store, which closed its doors in 1955. Today there are only several families living in the area of Verona, and little remains to remind us of the once thriving village that was once an important community, existing today only as a warm memory in the minds of those who knew the town. The colorful story of Sweden, later Verona, is an interesting page out of the history of Clay County, Nebraska.
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5: Cloudy this afternoon with daytime highs approaching 75. Southeasterly winds 8 to 15 miles per hour. Chance for storms tonight, lows of a low around 63. Highs around 84. Tomorrow, slight chance of thunderstorms. Lots of sunshine and dry Saturday and Sunday, mid 90s. Saturday, near 100 by Sunday. That's a look at your latest forecast from the Weatherology Weather Center. I'm staff meteorologist Jennifer Wojcicki. Right now, it's 67 degrees.

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7: High of 73 this afternoon under cloudy skies, southeast winds 8 to 15 miles per hour. 65 tonight, chance for storms. Overcast tomorrow, slight chance for storms. High temperatures reach up to 86. Mainly sunny and dry Saturday and Sunday, mid-90s Saturday, near 100 by Sunday. That's a look at your latest forecast from the Weatherology Weather Center. I'm staff meteorologist Jennifer Wojcicki. Right now, 70.

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6: When Corinth, Utah was established in 1869, it quickly got the reputation as a rough-and-tumble railroad town. While the state's residents were overwhelmingly Mormon, Corinth set itself up as the Gentile capital of the state, providing all kinds of entertainment not found in other places.
9: You could go into a stable, park your horse. The door right adjacent to the stable was a bar.
6: Resident Marjorie Mills has written a book on the history of the town. She says it had one other very unique establishment.
9: There was even a divorce machine, only one in the state of Utah. It was like a vending machine, but for $2.50, you could roll out your writ of divorcement right there on the street.
6: Corinne had an interesting mix of cultures, some permanent residents, others passing through on the Transcontinental Railroad.
9: There was the Chinese, which, you know, they helped on the railroad, and they were mainly the ones that were kind of kept themselves separate, but they were the launderers. You know, we heard of Chinese laundries. They did a lot of that kind of business in Corinne.
6: Brigham Young and the first Mormons in the state arrived here on July 24, 1847, a date known as Pioneer Day. Since Corinne was the non-Mormon Gentile capital of the state, city leaders chose to ignore that holiday.
9: Corinne was the only town that celebrated the 4th of July versus the 24th of July. For years, it had some really fantastic 4th of July celebrations.
6: The town pretty much did its own thing, including a chapter in the city's history when they literally paved their streets in gold. That story is next time as we travel the countryside in Corinne, Utah. I'm Andrew McRae.
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18: 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With more practical tips and useful advice, this is the Old Farmer's Almanac Radio Report for Thursday, July 23rd, the 204th day of the year. Baseball player Don Drysdale was born on this day, and in 1827, America's first swimming school opened in Boston. Blossom end rot gets many a gardener steamed about this time of year. It begins as a moist-looking area on the blossom end and eventually turns brown and leathery. The good news? It isn't caused by insects or fungus. The bad news? Your plant has a calcium deficiency that's difficult to fix. Still, some have found success doing this. Make a spray with Epsom salts and apply to the leaves. Then work on improving the calcium content of the soil. Mix in powdered milk, finely crushed eggshells or bone meal tea, and then hope for the best. That is the Old Farmer's Almanac Radio Report. 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
19: High of 73 this afternoon under cloudy skies, southeast winds 8 to 15 miles per hour. 65 tonight, chance for storms. Overcast tomorrow, slight chance for storms. High temperatures reach up to 86. Mainly sunny and dry Saturday and Sunday, mid-90s, Saturday near 100 by Sunday. That's a look at your latest forecast from the Weatherology Weather Center. I'm Staff Meteorologist Jennifer Wojcicki. Right now, 70.

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1: ABC News, I'm Michelle Franzen. In Madison, Wisconsin, protests broke out following a deadly encounter between police and a black man. Officers called of the reports of a man checking vehicle doors. When officers tried to make contact, they say he fled on a bike. Video circulating online shows a struggle and then three shots fired. Mayor Satya Rhodes Conway at a briefing today called for calm and a full investigation.
2: Like many in our community today, I have a lot of questions and concerns about what happened yesterday. What decisions were made by officers that led to escalation instead of de-escalation? What different choices could have been made to prevent harm?
1: The U.S. and Iran locked in back-and-forth strikes, reports of Iranian drone and missile attacks in Kuwait now, and maritime traffic remains stalled or blocked in the Strait of Hormuz, and Iran-backed Houthi rebels targeting ships in the Red Sea, driving Brent crude prices above $100. On Wall Street, stocks ended sharply lower. This is ABC News. David Burke, the singer known as David, back in a Los Angeles courtroom for day three of the preliminary hearing in his murder case. The 21-year-old accused of killing teen Celeste Rivas last year. Prosecutors say to keep the teen from exposing an alleged sexual relationship. ABC's Alex Stone is outside the courthouse.
3: The judge seems to be wanting to speed things up. She wanted to get going a little bit earlier today than they had the last 2 days. But originally, this was going to go 3 to 7 days. We're on the third day. So it could wrap up as early as today. They have a few more witnesses to call. Question's going to be if there'll be any rebuttal witnesses, if the defense is going to put anybody up. We expect that there will be an almost immediate decision to move this forward to trial. They just have to show the lowest level of probable cause. They don't have to show proof beyond a reasonable doubt.
1: David has pleaded not guilty to all charges. There are new calls for possible criminal charges against former special counsel Jack Smith, who investigated President Trump. Michelle Franzen, ABC News.
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6: Chance of thunderstorms tonight. Otherwise, cloudy skies expected. Lows dip down to about 65. Winds out of the southeast, 8 to 15 miles an hour. Cloudy skies expected again tomorrow. Slight chance for storms. Daytime highs approaching 86. Lows dip down to about 66. Tomorrow night, mainly clear. Mainly sunny and dry. Saturday and Sunday, mid-90s. Saturday, near 100 by Sunday. From the Weatherology Weather Center, I'm meteorologist Megan Mulford. Currently, it's 72 degrees. Wow.

0: 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Have you ever noticed how kindness kind of has a way of coming back around? A convenience store owner in Japan recently put a sign up inviting people to come inside and cool off during the summer heat, or warm up during the winter cold, with no purchase required. Just come in, take care of yourself, and be safe. The reason he did this is, it's what makes the story special. Years ago, while traveling, he suffered from heat stroke. A restaurant owner took care of him, gave him water, and helped him recover. And he never forgot that simple act of kindness. And that's the funny thing about kindness, is it rarely stops with one person who receives it. One small gesture can leave such a lasting impact. But years later, someone else benefits from it too. So today's daily pick-me-up is this. Kindness always finds its way back around. Maybe not immediately, and maybe not the way that you expect. But the good that we put into the world has a way of traveling further than we realize. And kindness is free. Arguably, that's the best part about it. KHAS Radio, kindness has a way of finding its way back to you. So don't ever get scared to spend your kindness points, as I like to call it.
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0: Cattle were higher Thursday. Hogs, corn, and soybeans finished mixed. I'm John Perkins with a Brownfield Market Update. When it comes to short stature corn, it all started with Stein. For decades, they've been focused on unique hybrids that deliver top yields. Stein invented short stature corn, then they perfected it. Stein has yield. Soybeans and corn both finished mixed, still watching development weather. August beans are up 4.5 at 1237.5. September was 5 higher at 1231. September corn was up 2 at 464. December was 2.75 higher at 487.5. Live and feeder cattle were ups, oversold with box beef higher at midday. August live was up 220 at 225.40. October was 217 higher at 221.37. August feeders were 260 higher at 343.77. And hogs were mixed on spread trade in the solid cash and wholesale business during the session, with August up 70 at 102.15 and October 55 higher at 88.90. Now here's Megan Grebner with Cash Livestock. Megan?
1: Thanks, John. There was another light round of direct cash cattle trade Thursday. Live deals in the South were at $230. That follows a light round of business on Wednesday at $365 stress, which was $12 to $15 lower than the prior week's weighted average basis. Look for additional trade to develop over the balance of the week. Estimated cattle slaughter was 108,000 head, down 1,000 on the week and down about 10,000 on the year. The cash hog market has been focused on demand. It was a positive week for export sales, and Mexico remains a top market. Pork continues to be a relatively competitively priced protein in the retail space, which could provide some additional support to domestic demand. Processors have been much more aggressive in their procurement efforts, again, bidding up to move needed numbers. Estimated hog slaughter for Thursday was 479,000 head. That's up 29,000 on the week and up more than 16,000 on the year. With John Perkins, I'm Megan Grebner for Brownfield.
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7: Hey, it's Dave Greek with News Channel Nebraska. 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
9: Chance of thunderstorms tonight. Otherwise, cloudy skies expected. Lows dip down to about 65. Winds out of the southeast, 8 to 15 miles an hour. Cloudy skies expected again tomorrow. Slight chance for storms. Daytime highs approaching 86. Lows dip down to about 66. Tomorrow night, mainly clear. Mainly sunny and dry. Saturday and Sunday, mid-90s. Saturday, near 100 by Sunday. From the Weatherology Weather Center, I'm meteorologist Megan Mulford. Currently, it's 72 degrees.

0: Chance of thunderstorms tonight. Otherwise, cloudy skies expected. Lows dip down to about 65. Winds out of the southeast, 8 to 15 miles an hour. Cloudy skies expected again tomorrow. Slight chance for storms. Daytime highs approaching 86. Lows dip down to about 66. Tomorrow night, mainly clear. Mainly sunny and dry. Saturday and Sunday, mid-90s. Saturday, near 100 by Sunday. From the Weatherology Weather Center, I'm meteorologist Megan Mulford. Currently, it's 73 degrees.
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5: Chance of thunderstorms tonight. Otherwise, cloudy skies expected. Lows dip down to about 65. Winds out of the southeast, 8 to 15 miles an hour. Cloudy skies expected again. Tomorrow, slight chance for storms. Daytime highs approaching 86. Lows dip down to about 66. Tomorrow night, mainly clear. Mainly sunny and dry. Saturday and Sunday, mid-90s. Saturday, near 100 by Sunday. From the Weatherology Weather Center, I'm meteorologist Megan Mulford. Currently, it's 73 degrees.

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6: Overcast tonight with a chance for storms. Lows dip down to about 65. Winds out of the southeast, 8 to 15 miles per hour. Cloudy skies expected again tomorrow. Slight chance of thunderstorms. Highs level off around 86. Mainly clear skies tomorrow night, 66. Mainly sunny skies and dry Saturday and Sunday, mid-90s. Saturday, near 100 by Sunday. I'm meteorologist Laura Lockwood on KHAS Radio, 1230 AM and 104.1 FM.
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9: 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Welcome back. Sports Nightly with Kyle Crooks. I'm Jessica Cootie. So we heard from Kennedy Williams last night, and you know, she and Brett Prince both have been picking up golf a little bit. So, you know, again, you're another sign that it's time for you to get back in the action.
10: This would have been the time to do it.
9: Yeah.
10: Time's over now.
9: What a beautiful day it was today.
10: And it's going to get hot though.
9: Is it?
10: So if, in case you didn't get out and enjoy the weather yet, you still have a little bit of time. But after tomorrow, it's going to be 96 on Saturday, 100 on Sunday, 101 on Monday.
9: Wow.
10: So you're not going to want to leave the house Saturday through Monday.
9: Is that as hot as it was? What was it? Was that last week? It was so hot.
10: I mean, it was
9: sunny.
10: It was
9: wouldn't
10: hot
9: even go outside.
10: Earlier this week, it was really hot.
9: She wouldn't even go outside. She was not having
10: it. She shouldn't be outside.
9: All right, so Britt Prince going into year number three. You know, when we talk about the 5-5, this is one of those athletes that Nebraska will very, very much benefit from, being that she's played since she was a freshman, so you get an extra year with a player like Britt Prince. That